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1: Kind of started a new life. 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
1: Sexy, pretty, cute. 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
2: 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Like, I was like, I'm not hot. I'm cute. Cutesy. Pinch my cheeks a little. Make me some cookies.
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9: I kind of started a new life room. 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
1: We played My Show Member Can. 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
23: A colleague of mine went to a meeting of the primetime seniors the other week. There are programs like this all over the country for people in their 60s, 70s, 80s, and beyond to stay active. It's not just something to keep older folks busy. It helps to keep their bodies in shape and their brains sharp. Showing up with a good attitude is a must, And research shows that having the right mindset actually does lead to better physical aging. So if you need some suggestions to boost your positivity, experts we talked to recommended focusing on goals, which can boost your confidence. Practice gratitude, they said. One of the seniors my colleague met told her that just waking up in the morning is, quote, better than the alternative. That's true. Focus on the things you can control. Diet and exercise, and very importantly, surround yourself with positive people, because that can be contagious. I'm Dr. Sanjay Gupta, helping you live a better life.
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9: Osteoporosis affects millions of people in the United States and around the world. It's a disease that basically causes someone's bones to become weak, brittle, and porous, which can increase their risk of fractures. Now, the good news here is there are things you can do other than, or in addition to, taking medications to prevent fractures before it's too late. One is to up your intake of calcium and vitamin D. You also want to eat more protein. One functional medicine dietitian told us that that helps build muscle, and if you're building muscle strength, then you are also building bone strength. You want to be mindful of your workouts. The best ways to build bone density, one therapist told us, are going to be resistance exercises like lifting weights, and also exercises that make your bones take a bit of an impact, such as jumping or even running, just loading the bones a little bit more. I'm Dr. Sanjay Gupta, helping you live a better life.
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17: For more than a decade, the Environmental Working Group has put out a list of the so-called Dirty Dozen. These are the non-organic produce contaminated with the highest levels of pesticides. Well, this year, spinach topped the list, followed by kale, collard, mustard greens, strawberries, grapes, nectarines, peaches, cherries, apples, blackberries, pears, potatoes, and blueberries. Now, all these fruits and vegetables are part of a healthy diet, so no one is saying you shouldn't eat them. Point is, though, you could consider buying these items organic if and when you can, and then taking extra care when you wash them. The FDA recommends rinsing all fruits and vegetables, even the ones that are organic, under running water that is slightly warmer than room temperature. Don't use soap, bleach, or any fancy produce washes. I'm Dr. Sanjay Gupta, helping you live a better life.
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15: Kind of started a new life rule. 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
16: There are lots of things you can measure to get an idea of how healthy you are at any given moment. Temperature, heart rate, blood pressure, just to name a few. But how about how healthy you will be and how long you're likely to live? According to a new study out of the University at Buffalo, 2 simple strength tests are pretty accurate at predicting longevity in older women. One is hand grip strength, and the other is how quickly people can stand up from a seated position without using their arms. By the way, I remember interviewing former President Jimmy Carter when he was quite old and being really impressed how he just popped out of the chair without using his arms. Not a lot of older people can actually do that. But I think the message here is that maintaining strength as you age is going to help you perform everyday activities, but also help you avoid injury and stay independent. I'm Dr. Sanjay Gupta, helping you live a better life.
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Aftershock Festival strikes Sacramento this October with the biggest rock, punk, and metal takeover. 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
1: Kelly thought she could make a raccoon skin hat, including the tail, sexy. 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
1: And they, I mean, Maitland and Kelly and Annette and Kayla, and I'm charmed by it. I'm like, that's really funny. 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But in this case, sexy Davy Crockett party does not translate. 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
2: 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It dries your skin out. Unnecessary. My legs don't smell.
3: I'm not dirty. Use lotion is a whole other conversation.
2: My legs aren't dry.
3: I'm not.
2: Well, sometimes they are. But, you know, whatever.
3: But it's water for your skin.
2: Water is water for my skin. That's what water is. That's why it's called water.
3: I know. I know what water is. And I know why we drink water. I
1: do you refer to
3: lotion
2: for my skin?
3: Your skin wants to drink lotion.
1: Do you refer to drinking water as lotion for your tummy?
3: Yeah. I will start doing that. That's great.
4: That sounds like something
5: you have a lot of
3: moisturizing my inside.

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1: EJ Khaled, Patrick Mahomes, Odell Beckham, Jalen Ramsey, Nick Chubb, Jalen Phillips, Mark Anthony, and the Florida Governor Ron DeSantis. That's just some of the ones that he saw while there. So who's who? It's a little bit like a lot of people were at that and then the Met Gala. Mm-hmm. There were a couple of people who were at the roast Saturday, then the Met Gala, and then everything else. Was roast Friday, whatever day it was. So the cheapest ticket was $150, which actually is a little, that's still super expensive.
2: That's probably general admission where you don't have a seat. You just kind of walk around where GA is allowed.
1: And that kind of sucks.
2: Yeah.
1: I mean, that's not great.
3: It's lame.
1: Yeah. A decent ticket with any access was $800. If you really wanted to get where most people want to be, those tickets started at $10,000. 275,000 attended.
2: Mm.
1: So they made really good money.
3: Wow.
1: But the menu for this. Now, some of it was they would bring it serving for four. I saw somebody said these are out of context. Not all of them.
3: Okay.
1: For example, let's start with this one. How much is 1 ounce of caviar at the Miami F1 event? Also, side note, I couldn't tell you how much 1 ounce of caviar is if I bought it at the local Aldi, if they sold it.
4: I have no idea. Grades of it too.
1: I believe so.
3: Yeah.
1: 1 ounce caviar at the F1 event.
4: I'm going to say $6,000.
1: Okay.
4: Something ridiculous like that.
5: Yeah, that's something.
3: Yeah, I have no.
1: 1 ounce. Isn't that like a bite?
4: I don't know. I've had caviar before and it was like $400 for like the littlest amount.
3: I would think an ounce probably would be like one of those little tins.
1: Uh-huh. Okay. It's 400. 400 is what it is.
4: Oh, okay.
3: So, yeah.
5: Oh, that's not terrible.
3: Wouldn't have any idea what the baseline is for caviar.
1: Chilled prawn.
4: Which is shrimp.
3: Is it just one? Maybe three.
1: Yeah.
2: Prawns the big ones? Like big ones?
1: I believe so.
4: Larger, yeah. I'm going to say $200.
3: About 300. I'm going to say that's about $100.
2: Go 250.
1: 290. Well done.
5: Oh, my gosh.
1: Maine lobster rolls. Pack of four.
3: Oh, my gosh. Well, those,
4: a pack of four?
1: Well, not a pack.
3: Just in Maine, some of those lobster rolls that are more mayonnaise than lobster.
4: Those are like $30.
3: Those are, I was going to say those are like $7 or $8 for one of those. And it's like a hot dog bun mostly with mayonnaise.
1: Yeah, they actually weren't too expensive.
3: Well, I thought they were outrageously expensive.
4: Yeah, the ones I've seen on menus are usually between $20 and $30.
1: Yeah. How much for a Maine lobster roll?
3: That's got to be
5: 500.
3: I'm going to say that's about $40.
1: Okay. So 540. Those are the two guesses so far, Maitland.
2: I think I might have seen this.
1: Oh, yeah, that's right. Kelly.
4: $250.
1: $280.
3: Oh, my God.
1: Fruit plate.
3: Fruit plate. That's so ambiguous.
1: Yes.
3: Fruit plate. Okay. A standard place for a fruit plate, I would guess, would be about $13.
1: Okay.
3: So at F1, I'm going to say it's $230.
1: Okay.
4: I'm going to say $180.
1: Okay.
2: I'll go $130.
1: Okay.
5: $140.
1: $190. Well done.
2: Jeez.
1: Okay. You go and you order a dozen wings at any restaurant. About how much? $20? $15?
5: Yeah, probably. Yeah.
1: A dozen wings at the F1 event. Steve.
5: Oh, I'm just going off the... Seems like everything is 10 to 15 times higher. Mm-hmm. So, $200.
1: Kelly?
4: I'm going to say 100.
1: How wings?
3: 130.
1: Malin?
2: 150.
1: 190. Carne asada nachos, 180.
3: Oh my gosh.
1: All right, let's get to the booze. We gave you the Crown Royal. What about a bottle of whiskey, Jack Daniel's Sinatra Select?
2: Ooh.
3: There's a Sinatra Jack Daniel's?
1: Mm-hmm.
3: Those don't seem like they'd go together.
1: This is for a fifth, I believe.
3: Okay,
5: stupid question.
3: That's already like
5: Sinatra as in Frank?
1: I assume so, not Nancy.
5: I don't know.
3: It's got to be like Frank Sinatra Jr., though, right? Yeah. With Jack Daniel's.
5: Yeah, or Lenny Sinatra.
3: You know, like, Jack is what normal people like us buy, not a Sinatra.
1: Okay, how much for the whiskey Jack Daniel's Sinatra Select?
3: Okay, a signature.
1: Steve.

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11: The topic of my list is things you'll find roasting on an open fire.
12: Oh, wow. All right. On your mark. Get set. Begin. These are the things that are roasting on an open fire in all the songs.
13: Marshmallows.
12: No.
11: Classic song.
12: No. Da, da, roasting on an open fire. Did you pass?
13: Pass, yeah.
12: Okay, what was the thing you did say?
13: Chestnut.
12: Jesus Christ. No.
13: Oh, marshmallows.
12: Yes. All right, this is something that you find along a street that has been hit by a car.
13: Deer.
12: Less specific.
13: Reindeer.
12: It could be a deer. It could be a raccoon. It could be a possum. That's known as what? Street dead. Boulevard murder.

0: How did you get caught red-handed? Jake in Maine. Hi, Jake. How'd you get caught red-handed?
1: So my mother on Fridays would go to her boyfriend's house kind of naively, you know, not knowing a 17-year-old to do anything.
0: Right.
2: Yeah.
1: And we threw a double keg party, a couple hundred kids, and I'm savage about cleaning up. So the only thing that was messed up was one stupid candle. So the next day, I'm getting chewed out hard. Well, I had taken like a whole 8.

0: I won. Heck, they caught the guy. It was just one guy was going out and do it. We didn't want to send a whole bunch of people out.
1: Right, that'd be
0: and
1: crazy.
0: And he got caught when a police cruiser was pulling in late at night, and he got caught in the tree, and he just stood there all crooked like he was a tree limb up in the tree. He said, oh, they won't see me. Yeah, we was all staring out the window like, uh-oh, we didn't see nothing. We all run back to our beds, pull the blankets up.
2: Yep, that's what you got to do. Just go, hey, man, I don't know. I mean, we're here.
3: Stood there crooked like a tree limb.
0: What's up?
1: John, that's...
0: Oh, he was all crooked up.
1: That's hilarious. Thank you, John. Appreciate it, bud.
4: That's so funny.
3: Oh, man, John tells a good story.
2: He does.
1: John's the same guy that caught... Got the vacuum caught on his face practicing kissing.
3: Oh, is it? Okay.
1: So he's two for two at least.
3: You want to play suck face?
1: Yeah. All right. Listen to this. This is going to make you uncomfortable, I bet. Brian joins us. Hi, Brian. What did you get caught red-handed or how?
5: All right. I can't compete with the last guy.
1: I think you're going to do better than you think.
4: That's okay.
1: Having had the preview.
5: Okay. So we were like 8 to 10 year old, three boys, cousins. We were out playing. We had some fishing line, and we noticed the toads were gathering up underneath the light at night to get bugs.
1: Mm-hmm.
5: So we got this smart-ass idea where we tied fishing line to the toad and to a rock, and we're throwing the frogs up and wrapping them around the fishing high power line.
1: Oh, God.
5: So one of us, if it was the late 70s.
1: Yeah.
5: One of us cut the line too long, and when we threw it up, it wrapped around two lines, and we watched in horror as the two power lines came together and then blew a transformer about 50 feet away from us.
1: Was the toad okay?
5: No.
1: It rained down fried toad across three counties that day.
4: Oh.
1: As far away as Topeka, there was toad in people's hair.
5: And it was the 70s, so when we got busted, it was the belt for all of us.
3: Yes. Oh, man.
1: I bet it was.
4: Yeah, that's also the 70s.
1: It was. Thank you, Brian.
4: Oh, my God.
1: Oh, you created a circuit. So many people without circuit. Power.
3: Oh, no.
1: More next. It is the Free Beer and Hot Wings Show.
6: 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Well, let's see. I'm creative, I'm courageous, and ooh, I can be charming.
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3: The amount of paraphernalia I would walk out of shows with in states where it's not legal and people just give me stuff. 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
22: 1 second later.
1: And then the states where it's not legal, people still give it to you and they're like, here, now you're a criminal.
3: Yeah, that's exactly what I just said.
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1: We're going to play the initials game. All of the clues lead to something that has the initials that we'll share with you momentarily. Our webcams are being glitchy at the moment. That is a source of near constant frustration.
24: Yeah.
1: It is a local provider issue, is what I understand, and we are told they are working on it.
24: That is what I've been told.
1: And as you would expect if you were told that, we have no control over they're working on it.
24: It's not being done fast enough.
1: Nothing has changed on our end, but I know it's a frustration for a lot of people who use the webcams, the fancy idiots. I don't blame you.
24: No, not at all. No,
1: we don't talk about it. I had somebody write last week and say, well, you guys have never mentioned it. Well, it's just us complaining about a local internet provider. But it is worth noting. So you're right. It would be nice to know if I were the one using it and couldn't use it. So there's your update. Wanted to get that, especially as I saw it flashing the weird orangey thing. Let's meet our contestants who are going to join us and participate against the Dream Team. Hot Wings, Steve, Kelly, and Maitland. In the initials game. Is it Corinne?
25: Yeah.
1: Corinne on Cape Cod. Hello, Corinne.
25: Hi, good morning.
1: My cousin's name is spelled the exact same, and she is Corrine, so I never know. Nicholas joins us. Hello, Nicholas.
26: Hi, how's it going?
1: Very good. All right, this game is very simple. All of the answers are going to have two words or a hyphenated phrase that has the initials that I'm going to share with you, okay? You can buzz in once per clue. First one to four is your champion.
24: Okay?
1: Unless we run out of them.
4: Okay.
1: If you buzz in early, you're out for the remainder of the clue. So use your buzzes smartly. Are you ready?
3: Ready.
26: Yes. Ready.
1: Yes. Would you like to know the initials you're using today?
4: Yes, please. Yes.
1: Your initials are...
26: Sure.
1: R.
4: Oh, R, double R.
1: Or. Here we go.
24: Okay.
1: Are you ready?
3: Yes. Yeah.
25: Yes.
1: Say your name when you think you know the answer.
24: Okay.
1: Was heard in 2017's Emoji movie. Is often seen teaching. Has a connection to Oprah Winfrey. Known for catchphrase. Hollings.
4: Rachel Ray.
1: Rachel Ray is correct.
3: Nice.
27: Oh. Forgot she was a person.
24: I was thinking that Ronald Reagan.
1: Ronald Reagan, known for his teaching and his time in the Emoji movie.
4: Yeah, he was an actor in the Emoji movie.
1: Yes, who died before emojis were a thing.
4: Yeah. Yeah, that was a remake of a Ronald Reagan movie called Drawings.
24: Yeah, I thought the Emoji movie was from the 60s.
1: Hoppings with one. All right, here we go. RR was connected to TMZ. Has a famous video filmed in Atlantic City's casinos. One casino. Is connected to an elevator.
24: Oh.
1: Was often seen wearing purple.
24: Yeah.
1: Was a Super Bowl champion.
24: Steve. Ray Rice.
1: Ray Rice.
4: Oh, man. All I could think of was Ray Lewis. Yeah. And I go, that's not the guy.
24: Yep.
1: Was that driving you crazy? Because I keep going, you're like, well, someone else is going to get it.
24: Yeah.
4: Yes. It was driving me nuts.
24: Yeah. The hotel one. The New York City or the Atlantic City elevator. Yeah.
4: Yeah.
1: All right. Hollings won. Steve won. The initials game. Ready?
24: Yeah.
1: Nicholas, how are you doing?
26: Not very well.
1: Okay, but you understand what you're good with how everything works, right? You understand your name and buzzing.
26: Yeah,
1: and Corinne, same thing? All right.
25: Yeah, same thing. Waiting for one I know.
1: These are hard.
4: Yeah, they're hard.
1: RR, ready?
4: Yeah.
26: Hard.
1: Connected to vinyl. That's in quotes, so it's like a show of some sort. Hosted Saturday Night Live in April of 2003. I'll wait, because everybody should know that one. Once applied to work at Dunder Mifflin.
4: Hot Wings.
1: Hot Wings.
4: Ray Romano.
1: Correct!
24: Yeah, that's right.
0: I like to work here now. I'm your boss. I say outrageous things.
1: Are you ready?
4: Yes.
1: Yeah. RR.
26: Yeah.
1: Previously seen at McDonald's.
26: Ronald
24: McDonald.
4: Yeah,
24: it's Ronald McDonald.
4: Yeah, I get it, man. You know, I mean, it happens to the best.
1: Ronald Rick Donald, I bet, is a porn star.
3: A redheaded porn star.
1: Yeah, gross. He's going to get eaten by bad CGI gator. Previously seen at McDonald's. It's one of four. It costs $200. It's often landed on. Its location is between Oriental Avenue and the income tax.
24: Steve.
1: Steven.
24: Reading Railroad.
1: Correct. I've always assumed that's Reading because it's all based on Atlantic City and Reading, Pennsylvania.
4: Yep. Yes.
1: But everyone I know says Reading.
4: I did when I was a child and didn't know geography.
1: Yeah. Mm-hmm. Hot Wings 2. Steve 2. All right. Maitland, Kelly, Corinne, and Nicholas. You guys are getting boat raced by these two dudes. Join up. Unite. Rise up, everyone.
3: Here we go.
1: Rise up.
26: Let's go.
1: RR. The name is a reference to a song frequently sung by a barbershop quartet. Has a connection to DC Comics. And Batman.
3: Kelly. Rolls Royce.
1: Negative, Ghost Rider.
24: Was that one that's just been in your head since the beginning?
3: And you were saying that, and I was like, doesn't the butler drive like a Rolls Royce or something?
24: I've had one that I cannot get out of my head.
3: Oh.
1: When I have played
24: this
1: game.
24: I've been trying to shoehorn it in.
4: That's what usually happens.
1: What happens to me, too. And I can't think of anything else. I wonder if it's in here. Don't tell me. Had a connection to DC Comics and Batman. Debuted in Washington in 1969. Utilizes the word gourmet.
24: What?
1: Has won multiple awards from Zagat's. Bottomless steak fries.
3: All right.
1: Maitland.
27: Red Robin.
1: Yum. Correct.
4: Damn it.
26: Mm.
1: All right. Was originally drawn. RR. His middle name is a symbol. Frequently seen wearing a bow tie.
26: Corinne. Roger Rabbit.
1: Incorrect.
3: Dang it, you were so excited.
26: I was. I thought I got one.
3: I thought you did too.
4: I did too.
1: He has a dog named Dollar.
4: Hot Wings.
24: Oh, Steve.
1: Hot Wings.
4: Richie Rich.
1: Richie Rich. Hot Wings with three. Steve with two. Maitland with one.
3: I'm here.
1: Kelly and Nicholas.
24: You're trying.
1: Corinne.
3: Yeah.
26: I'm thinking.
4: Okay, good. You're doing great at it.
1: Good job, Nicholas.
4: You're doing great, Nicholas, at thinking.
1: Yeah. All right, here we go. RR was head of security for a billionaire in 2015. Appeared as Luna in a 2014 Sylvester Stallone film.
4: Hot Wings.
1: Hot Jeez. Wings.
4: Ronda Rousey.
1: Yes! Hot Wings with four. All right, we're not stopping at four now.
24: No.
3: I knew there were so many RR initials in the
1: right?
3: world.
1: There's
24: especially
1: more.
24: All the ones that are in my brain that you haven't here. Mentioned yet.
4: Yeah, I know, right? I've got a great one.
1: RR is mostly blue. Avoids contraptions.
24: Steve. Roadrunner.
1: Correct.
4: Oh, good pull, Steven.
26: Ooh, that was quick.
4: Yeah.
1: All right, Steven Hotwings, you have to sit this round out.
3: Okay. Oh, dang it. Come on.
4: Man. All right.
1: Or you can't buzz in until after the fourth clue.
24: How about?
4: All right.
24: How about me, Hotwings, Maitland, Corinne, and Nicholas have to sit this one out?
3: Me and the listeners are all struggling. We're all struggling
1: so
3: together.
1: Just Kelly.
3: I can't do this game.
24: You can do
3: all right,
24: this, Kelly.
3: All right. Shut up, everybody.
1: Okay, no one else. Think. Only Kelly can guess until after the fourth clue.
4: Okay, all right.
1: Was a con man in the 1970s. Was connected to 21 in 1994. Jesus. Metaphorically spoke to a mammal in 1998.
3: Kelly, Ronald Reagan.
1: No! You were so close, because this one also starts with R&R.
3: Oh, man. All right, I got four. I got one more clue before everybody else can buzz in.
1: Yeah. Swung and shattered Wonder Boy in 1984.
3: What is it, Hot Wings?
2: I can't tell you.
3: I don't know what that is.
1: Let me see if you can get it if I give you all six of the clues.
3: Okay.
4: All right.
1: Once offered $1 million to spend a night with a woman.
3: Okay.
1: Was the Sundance Kid in 1969.
3: Butch Cassidy and the Sundance Kid. Is something I've heard before.
4: Butch Cassidy.
24: No, Butch Cassidy has silent R's at the beginning.
3: Okay.
1: If you talk weird, you might call him Bob Bedford.
3: Bailiff. Rob Redford.
1: Who is that?
3: I don't know who that is.
1: You don't know who Robert Redford is?
3: No.
1: Well, this is going to be very
4: Robert
1: difficult.
4: Redford?
3: Who is Robert Redford?
4: Well, like one of the most famous movie stars of all time.
3: Well, maybe if I see his face, I'll remember.
1: Maitland, is that what you're going to say?
3: Nope.
27: Yeah.
4: He was in movies as recently as the Marvel movies.
27: His name's been stuck in my head, but I also don't know what he looks like.
3: Yeah. He looks like Clint Eastwood.
1: No, he doesn't. You mean that he's in his 70s or 80s and he's white?
4: I mean, he's white and old.
1: Okay.
3: Exactly. All right. I mean, all white old dudes kind of look the same.
4: But younger, it was like Robert Redford and Paul Newman were like the guys that everyone thought they wanted to be, and every woman wanted them.
3: Yeah, I
1: didn't. Yeah, like 35 years ago is the last time that registered.
3: I didn't know this 87-year-old man.
4: I'm just saying that, like, he's one of the biggest movie stars of all time.
1: Do you even People Magazine, bro?
4: Gosh, man.
3: Every day I get my magazines in the mail.
4: You ever watch a movie that wasn't filmed by Disney Studios?
3: No, unless it was Mary-Kate and Ashley movies, which I think was Nickelodeon.
4: About a kid surfing down a mountain?
1: Kelly, let's see if you can get this one.
3: Snowboarding jerk.
1: Let's see if you can get this one. So just Kelly again.
3: God, okay.
1: No, Kelly and Nicholas.
3: All right.
1: And Corinne. Yes. Kelly, Nicholas, and Corinne.
3: All right, we got this team.
1: Okay.
24: We're competing. Yeah. You're not on the same team.
3: Yep. We are on the same team.
1: This is one of those competitions where everybody gets a medal, if you know what I mean.
3: It's us against the world.
1: Was connected to Land of Confusion by Genesis. No, I didn't say.
4: I just want them to know.
1: Connected to Phil Hartman.
4: Kelly, do you know who that is?
3: I do know Phil Hartman, and he was murdered.
1: Was seen robbing banks in 1991.
3: What's that Muppet's name? That's a bank robber?
4: What?
1: Rermit the Rog.
3: No, the bank robber one. The criminal. What's his name?
1: Gonzo?
3: Yeah. No, that's not an R, so I digress.
4: Rickard
1: has a connection to Notre Dame. Was in a 1951 film with a chimpanzee.
3: Oh, great. Ooh,
24: the one track.
3: I don't know.
1: This is right in your wheelhouse.
3: Okay.
4: Come on, you three.
1: Was the 40th president of the United States.
24: Steve.
3: Kelly. The 40th?
1: Yeah.
4: Yeah, yeah. That'll probably matter for you.
3: Ronald Reagan.
1: Yes! 50 times. Oh, man. For you, I'm just going to guess you were going through your brain saying, come on, think of any other presidents that are RR so that you wouldn't get bamboozled.
3: Well, I was sitting here like, I've already said Ronald Reagan. I'm going to feel really stupid if it's not him.
24: Rutherford Race.
3: Yeah. I was like, 40th? That's
1: Randy
3: not so
1: Roosevelt.
3: Long ago.
1: Franklin Roosevelt. You know.
4: Roosevelt. Riador.
3: All right, now that I got one, gang up on these two idiots on the phone.
1: Nicholas and Corinne, only you can do this one. Ready?
26: Oh, my God. Yes.
1: Connected to a 1983 Weird Al parody song. Allegedly, it originated in Oakland, California. I don't know how that's possibly helpful. Was named in reference to the 1929 stock market crash. Was mentioned in 1985's movie, The Goonies. often found in bowls or cones?
24: Steve.
1: Nope. Includes nuts, marshmallows, and chocolate ice cream.
4: Oh, okay.
25: Corinne. Rocky Road.
1: Correct.
4: Yeah.
25: Oh, ooh, I got one.
4: That was such a wide assortment of clues. That threw me off going from Weird Al to whatever the second one was.
1: Okay. What? I'm not going to lie. Nicholas, I don't know you, but I feel like this is something that's going to be right up your alley. Ready?
2: Oh, yeah, I'm ready.
1: Okay,
2: yeah.
1: Corinne and Nicholas.
4: Is it an animated porn actress?
24: Are you crying? It sounded like you were crying.
1: Okay, Kelly, you can be in this one, too.
3: Okay, perfect.
1: Actually, Maitland, you can, too.
3: Cool.
1: Okay? So just Outwings and Steve are out.
4: Okay.
1: RR. Debuted January 24th, 1988. Is one of the big four. Added women in 2018. Includes eliminations. Traditionally involves 30 people.
4: Oh, Howie.
1: An annual pay-per-view wrestling event. Nicholas.
2: Hey.
1: I just assumed he liked wrestling.
2: Mm. No.
1: Nope. No. All right. Howings or Steve?
4: Howings.
1: Howings.
4: Royal Rumble.
1: Correct. Mm.
3: What a never.
2: Royal Rumble.
1: Okay. All right. You got this one. I'm not going to quit. Not going to quit on you guys. A former fiance won Album of the Year at the 38th Annual Grammy Awards. Was once a seventh-year senior at Coolidge College.
3: Kelly! Oh, my God! Steve. Kelly!
24: Steve.
1: Steve?
24: Ryan Reynolds.
1: Correct!
3: I'm going to punch you square in the face, Free Beer.
1: What were you going to say, Ron Reagan?
3: Yeah. Yeah. Got it. Reba McEntire.
24: I love her.
3: Me too.
4: Yeah, she's really good.
1: If Scooby-Doo would have been great at this game. Nicholas and Corinne, thank you for playing. That was fun.
2: Thanks, radio, man. That was cool.
1: Nicholas, I couldn't stop you from answering those.
4: Yeah.
2: All right, bud. I was trying.
1: Thank you, bud. Thanks, guys. Back in a minute. It is the Free Beer and Hot Wings Show.
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1: Kelly's the sexiest person in the room.
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1: Do you remember that one day that we were able to look outside and see, because you came in here like, y'all, I hit a curb, and we actually looked outside and could see the skid marks.
27: I was so... Okay,
4: I saw her do it.
0: you can see in the snow. Shut up. This is Tommy's lift. Come here. Yeah, I remember.
4: Yeah.
0: Yeah.
4: Yeah, I remember we all laughed at it, and then Tommy got wet.
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1: There are certain cars, when you see them, you think, that's a bad driver, or that person has a small wiener, or that person's dumb.
4: Sure.
1: You stereotype the driver based on the car.
4: Without question.
0: Definitely. Yes.
4: And there's usually a basis behind the stereotype.
1: Now, if you want us to tell you what your car's stereotype is, we can do that.
4: We can. Yeah. Now, are we talking models or makes? Like,
1: We're talking, they refer to it as brands.
4: Brands. Okay. Okay. All right.
2: Okay. Because I was going to get more specific.
4: Okay. I would have too, but I still feel confident having said BMW.
1: This is a news report analyzing actual data from insurance companies and accident reports.
4: Okay.
1: To come up with the definitive list of the best and worst drivers by brand. They included 30 brands. All of the ones you would have heard of.
4: Okay.
1: As far as I know.
4: Okay.
1: Maybe you'll find some that's not in there, but I didn't do a check.
0: They're all Dodge drivers.
4: Dodge has a Ram.
0: Yeah.
4: Ram.
0: Yeah.
4: It used to be Dodge Ram, but now Ram is its own thing.
0: Yeah.
4: But Ram has to be high up
1: pickup.
4: There. Yes.
2: Yep.
4: And then a couple
1: why do you
4: other
1: all
4: models.
1: Think the Ram is high on the list?
0: Because butthole teenagers drive those.
4: There's a lot of there's a lot of them on the road, and so you do get a lot in the used market. Or like Kelly said, like you'll see them in high school parking lots.
1: Ram
4: I think
1: truck.
4: They're perceived as looking cool because they're like kind of most semi truckish, but
1: they're pretty sweet.
4: Yeah, they're fine. There's nothing wrong with them, but I think they do attract a different buyer than an F-150 or a Silverado or a Sierra. There's just different. There's a difference there. I think they're more aggressive drivers.
1: Kelly, why do you think the Ram is the worst driver?
0: Because every time I see one, it's always a flat-billed teenage boy behind the drivers. And I'm like, no wonder you've been driving like a douche.
4: Yeah.
0: Like, you're a little teenage douche right now. And that's fine. Like, all teenagers are kind of douchebags in their own. But, I mean,
1: it's natural for that age.
0: Yeah, it's hormones, whatever. But especially a white truck, and it's lifted. It's always lifted. And I'm like, it's a good looking truck. Stop doing that.
1: Looks good from the factory.
0: Yeah, because the moment you lift it like that, especially when you do the lift that's a little higher on the front.
4: Oh, a Carolina squat.
0: Yeah, one of my nephews
1: those
0: has
1: look terrible.
0: That. Yeah, one of my nephews has that. And guess what he drives? White truck. I'm like, come on, buddy. I love you.
4: Yeah, yesterday when I was making fun of and saying that like semi trucks with more lights look regular cars and pickups with too many lights look stupid. The most are always on used Rams.
1: That's true. Steve, do you have a brand you think is the worst driver?
2: Again, I want to be more specific. I think Nissan Altima, because I feel like every time I see them, the rear bumper is hanging off.
4: See an Altima that isn't dented.
2: Yeah.
4: It's impossible.
2: Yeah. Did they come from the factory that?
4: But these are brands, so maybe Nissan in general.
2: Yeah. But I don't have Nissan that feeling about Nissan overall.
1: Nissan's just right in the middle.
4: I'm gonna throw my hat in with Tesla, because I think a lot of people think their Teslas will do everything for them, and they quit paying attention, and then they run into crap. I mean, there is no car make or brand that has bigger, crazy, over the top fanboys that think their cars are invincible.
2: I saw an article yesterday about a guy who was driving his Cybertruck, and I guess it was in like full self-driving.
4: Mm-hmm. Yeah.
2: It drove off the road into a pole, and then the guy still praised, but the safety, I would have been dead if it wasn't.
4: Seriously?
2: That's the thing. It drove you off the road. It's not like you swerve to avoid a deer or whatever, and you hit a pole.
4: Isn't that crazy?
2: And then you're saying, oh, man, this thing is really safe. It drove you into that pole.
4: Right.
1: Okay. Now, before I give you the worst drivers by brand.
4: Okay.
1: I'll tell you this. You're pretty good at this.
4: Okay.
1: You're pretty good at this.
4: Okay.
1: Let's go to
4: I give another theory? I have a million of these.
1: Well, I have no doubt. Go ahead, Hot Wings.
4: Okay. Based on the age of people and the gender of many of the owners, Subarus.
0: Yes. You going after lesbians?
4: Going after women.
0: You saying lesbians are bad drivers?
27: Oh, I was going after too with that. The douchey, like mid-20s guys, same with like the flat bill. They're vaping, like they've got the stupid big spoiler on the back. They think that their car makes them look so damn cool.
4: It is. It kind of crosses the spectrum because you've got like your Crosstrek people and your Subaru Outback people, uh-huh. But then you've got the WRX people, yes. And that's who Maitland's talking about. So you've got the young guys that drive stupid, and then the older, more sensible women who just aren't paying attention.
1: This is amazing.
0: What about Ford?
1: You guys have named the top three.
27: Yeah, we knew it.
2: Well done.
27: We knew it.
2: High fives all around.
1: I mean, not only that, you did it with the only guest that was an outlier was the Nissan. Tesla, worst drivers in America.
2: Okay. Perfect.
1: And that's not just the truck. It's Tesla in general.
4: Just overall.
1: Ram. Number two.
0: Yep.
1: Subaru number three.
2: Yes.
1: Like, did you see? No. Be honest. None of you saw this list.
2: No.
1: Right?
2: No, but we're going to take the rest of the day off because I think we've done our job.
4: Yeah, I feel pretty good about my stances on hot takes and things like that. See?
1: Tesla drivers had nearly 37 incidents per 1,000 drivers throughout 2024. That includes DUIs, speeding, citations, and accidents. Ram and Subaru were just behind. All right, what are the safest? It's not going to be so easy.
0: Oh, I know. Yeah, it is.
4: Yeah, Buick.
1: Buick is fifth safest.
0: I think Toyota.
1: Nope.
0: What about Honda?
1: Nope.
0: Wow.
4: Because you got a lot of younger people again on those.
1: Toyota and Honda are in the middle.
4: Attention.
1: Okay. Hobbings is right. Think old people cars.
4: I'm going Buick.
2: Like a Ford Fusion.
1: Just brand.
2: I know, but I'm...
1: Ford is 11th out of most safest.
4: I'm going to say, we said BMW and Audi. I think, we didn't say Audi, but I think Audi is going to be on the higher side. But Mercedes-Benz, I think, is on the safer side.
1: Well, this is best drivers. That's what we're talking about.
4: Mercedes-Benz.
1: Mercedes is not in the top 10.
0: Cadillac. Okay.
1: Cadillac is third.
0: Yeah. Mm.
1: Mercury is number one.
4: Wait, Mercury? They haven't even built those in like
1: still very
4: 16
1: safe.
4: Years.
0: Saab.
1: Best drivers drive a Mercury. You know what else best drivers drive? Pontiacs.
4: Okay, so of the three Mercuries still on the road, those three drivers haven't hit anything lately.
1: And the eight Pontiacs.
2: Yeah, hey, my friend has a Mariner and it's just fine. Yeah, thank you very much.
1: Yeah, it goes fine, safest drivers. Mercury, Pontiac, Cadillac, Chrysler. Then Lincoln, then Buick. Then Dodge in general, then GMC, Mitsubishi, Chevy.
4: I actually would have thought Dodge would have been higher up because of the Challenger and the Charger.
1: Back to worst drivers. Yep. You got Tesla.
4: Yeah.
1: Ram. You got that.
0: Yeah. Mm-hmm.
1: Subaru. What's fourth?
27: Jeep.
1: No.
0: I would have thought
1: it's
0: Ford.
1: It's the Audi drivers.
4: Oh. That's what I just said. I said Audi and BMW were on the worst side.
1: Mazda. Fifth.
4: Oh.
1: Volkswagen sixth. BMW seventh. Honda eighth. Infiniti ninth. Tesla tenth. Or Toyota tenth.
27: Okay.
1: I think Outwings is right. It's a lot of young drivers.
4: Mm-hmm. or people who are in cars that are more powerful than they know how to control.
27: I think
4: so. Like Audi drivers and BMW drivers tend to be aggressive because they are an aggressive car to be able to drive. They're a blast. They're great cars. But sometimes they're in the hands of people who don't know how to own them.
1: That's definitely true.
27: I think with the Volkswagen drivers, when I think of a bad Volkswagen driver, they're always in a Jetta. But Jettas are awesome because the people who drive a Jetta have them forever.
1: Yeah. Mm-hmm. It's a great car.
27: It's a great car.
1: Doesn't mean you can drive it.
27: It's because you've had it forever. You don't really care what happens to it. So you drive like a jerk.
4: Well, and there's a lot of those that are secondhand. High school and college age kids drive those.
1: Yeah.
4: Like, so there's a lot.
1: I think a lot of times when you're driving, it's easy for your salt lamp and crystals hanging from the mirror to get in your eyes.
27: Mm-hmm.
4: It can happen.
1: Cause you sort of problems.
4: It can happen.
1: Kind of thing. All right. If you're stereotyping the cars, not for safety.
4: Okay.
1: What's the biggest douchebag car?
4: Oh. Ooh, BMW is pretty high up. Pretty high up.
0: Would you want one?
4: Yes.
1: Yeah. Because like
4: a lot of things I like are on like fall within the realm of douchey. Corvette owners often are wearing white New Balance and jorts. That's true. Yeah. Like, go to a car show, that's true. Yeah. But I love Corvettes.
1: Like, I always thought the whole BMW thing was basically cooked up, like, eh, whatever, it's fine. And then we got to drive one a few times, and I'm like, oh, no, they're pretty awesome.
0: Oh, man.
1: They're pretty great.
4: Yeah, they're very nice.
1: Yeah, it's the real deal.
4: And the M Series ones are a blast.
0: I think Tesla's the biggest douche brand. I know that sucks for so many people, but every time I look at their cars, I'm like, these are such douchey cars.
1: I agree.
0: Every time. And I've thought, since the Cybertruck came out, all I want to do is punch it. Like, I see them and I'm not going to physically punch it because that probably hurt me more than the truck. But I just, yeah. I wish I had a squishy version that I could punch and hurt of that truck.
2: Like a stress ball?
0: Yeah.
2: You want a Cybertruck stress ball?
0: I want to squish it. I hate them.
4: Did you see, there was a story briefly. I think the guy was in Massachusetts and this guy, he's a plastic surgeon and he's pissed because he has a Cybertruck. And it's getting a bunch of attention that he doesn't want. Like, people are being jerks to him about it and flipping him off. But then you read the article and you look at the truck and he had it wrapped in shiny gold. And he has a QR code on the back of it.
0: Oh, my God.
4: And then another thing that says, like, Suction Pro or something because he does liposuction and all that. So I go, well, so you did want a ton of attention as a douchebag for your business and everything else. You just didn't want the attention you're getting.
2: Right.
4: Which is people like saying you suck and flipping you off.
1: Yeah.
2: Yeah. You want attention that's going to make you money.
4: Yeah. I go, you couldn't be a bigger douche.
1: Hate to say you're asking for it, but.
0: Yeah.
4: But yeah, you are. Pretty lame.
1: More on the way. It is the Free Beer and Hot Wing Show.
3: Ozempic, Wegovy, GLP-1s. Every day, one thought haunts you. What if I stop? A 2026 British Medical Journal study says you'll gain every pound back, but four times faster. So what now? There is an answer. Alex Gowen, patented hypnosis. The Journal of the American Medical Association says adding behavior therapy to GLP-1s produces nearly three times the results than GLP-1s alone. Three times the results. 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
22: Doesn't it make you mad when they totally miss the point?
1: Are you tired of the normal way to close a box of cereal? You know, roll the bag down and close the top. This lady has another way.
31: This is what my boyfriend does. He shuts it. It's not even actually closed. Have you seen this?
2: Wait a minute. What's the issue with that? Okay, so it's
27: just
2: not
27: like loose flaps.
1: I mean, I don't care if the flaps are tight or loose. It's still fun to get in there, though, and it doesn't diminish anything you find inside.
27: That's true. But
4: yeah,
27: the contents
4: are still fine.
27: No, loose flaps like that messes up the box, and then the box is all loose.
4: Very judgy attitude. It just gets worse and worse every time you shove your hand in there.
1: I love boxes just the way they are.
2: Your whole hand? Do you put your whole hand in there?
4: Sometimes, if the bag rolled down is down there a little ways.
1: Oh, you got to get in there deep.
4: You got to get down. Oh, yeah.
2: You got to fish the bag out.
1: Yes, sir. Can you go back through your brains?
4: Oh, probably not, but...
1: I had you at back through the brain.
4: Yeah.
1: And think of a time where you were so desperate to get laid that you did something that was completely asinine.
2: Now that I've driven long distances.
1: Steve, you say long distances, like what?
2: 2 hours? That's not that bad, but...
1: Well, did you know it was going to happen after 2 hours, or was it drive there on a wing and a prayer?
2: Yeah, closer to... Not guaranteed, but not quite wing and a prayer, but closer to wing and a prayer.
1: Did it happen?
2: Yeah.
1: Okay, well then...
2: The end is justified.
1: I think so. It would have been worse if he drove back home going, "I never have it."
2: She gave me a friendship bracelet.
4: Maybe. I've had long enough dry spells where I was alone and lonely and done stupid things. Like there's a girl I like, and you drive by their house a couple of times or whatever. Like I wonder what they're doing, and then you go, "Oh boy, this is really knocking on the door of stalker. I should go home.
27: But, yeah, like you're not knocking on the door. House. You're stepping in.
4: Yeah,
2: like where, she's going to be on the front yard.
4: Yeah, like where you have that realization, like. What am I doing?
2: She's going to be outside the front yard with a sign saying, "I wish someone would have sex with me."
4: So then, so

0: This person wrote, I'm about to put all of you to shame. Dressed in only my shoes, silk boxers, a coat, and gloves, I stole my brother's car to go see a girl. Okay, shoes, silk boxers, coat, and gloves.
1: So you're nearly a flasher.
2: Yeah. Yes.
0: Basically.
2: You're
0: going
2: to get there, take the coat off, and leave the gloves on, and be ready to go.
1: And go for it.
0: I jumped the back fence of her house, went to the back door to knock for her to let me in. Her ass fell asleep and didn't hear me knocking, but her cousin did and thought someone was trying to break in and called the cops.
2: Oh, no.
1: Oh, no.
0: I should now explain that they also lived in a neighborhood where they were the only family that didn't have a cop living at the house. So the response time was ridiculously good. I immediately see police lights and think, I should probably run. As soon as I flip over the fence, I fall. I stand up. Multiple guns pointed at me by all their neighbors. I'm trying to explain what I'm doing, which is hard to do while I have no shirt on, silk boxers, a cowboy's triple fat goose, and OJ's gloves.
1: Yeah, what you're trying to do is get laid. It's very easy to explain.
0: They cuffed my ass and hauled me to the front of the house. When my girl's parents saw me, they burst out laughing, identified me, and told the cops to let me go. One cop threw me in the back of the cruiser and yelled at me for being so stupid and then yelled at me a long time for not knowing I was stupid. Everything he said was true. All for sex. I didn't have sex that night, but we've been married 28 years.
1: Whoa. Oh, wow. That's great.
3: This one. I once drove with a girl from Kalamazoo, Michigan to Austin, Texas, where she lived to help her move some stuff into her house. Was promised sex. It was very good.
0: What's it?
1: That's a hell of a hike. That's a hell of a road trip.
2: And it's not just a road trip. Then you help them move.
1: Yeah.
2: Ugh.
0: This one. I flew from Australia to Toronto, 21 hours, according to Google, only to be told that she thought we were just friends.
2: Oh, boy.
1: No. That's a whole different level. The people that are willing to go to different countries to meet people they've never actually met and aren't positive or real.
0: Mm. One more quick. I was told by a girl she would only do the fancy with musicians. So I learned how to play bass and joined a band that I hated. Took about a year, but I got some.
1: Oh, my gosh.
3: Wow.
1: Yeah, so she had standards, but not very high ones because she would go with the bass player.
0: Bass player in a band that somebody just said, yeah, all right, come on.
1: Yeah.
0: Oh, good for you.
1: You make the drummer look good.
0: Your level of commitment. You could put that on a resume. This is how dedicated I am to a task once I set my mind to it. I learned the bass for sex. Only time that's worked.
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0: It's the fake movie spoiler game. Your job is to give a movie spoiler that spoils the end of the movie, but you have to do so using your own made-up incorrect spoiler.
26: I didn't know we had to make them up. I thought you had a list and we were going to guess them.
0: I have a list.
26: Okay.
0: But people are submitting their own.
26: I feel like okay. I need to hear a couple before I can really get into the...
0: I don't have the answers, though. So if we don't know the answer, we have to agree on the answer. This one. This sent in from the 518. Someone is killed on a train. At the end, apparently, the killer was no one.
25: Murder on the Orient Express?
0: Sounds good to me.
27: Girl on the train? Woman on the train? Whatever that one. It's a book.
0: Yeah.
26: Polar Express.
25: Oh, yeah.
0: A demon tries to destroy New York City, but no destroyer is chosen. He takes his dogs and goes home.
25: That's Ghostbusters.
0: It is?
26: Yeah.
0: Oh,
26: yeah,
0: Gozer.
25: Gozer and the Stay Puffed Marshmallow Man and all that.
0: Old man travels in an old beat-up car and screws up his future.
26: Oh, that's Back to the Future.
0: You did it, Steve.
25: Yeah.
26: But isn't that what happens?
25: No, because it's a young guy.
26: But the old man would be Doc.
25: It's funny, before you said that one, that was one I was thinking of, was that old man travels in car, but he futures to the back.
0: Steve, you can get this one. The pilots are playing volleyball. Then there's a shower orgy.
26: Oh, it's got to be Top Gun.
0: That's right. Can you name one yourself?
26: No.
0: Come on.
26: I can't.
0: Try one. You've seen a movie. Here, you think about it.
26: You give me a movie and I'll try to come up
0: with it. A river runs through it.
26: I never saw that.
0: Well, you said for me to give you a movie.
26: All right. Give me a couple hours so I can go watch the movie.
0: Okay. Kelly, can you do one?
27: Green monster really wants to be a human, but never does. Stay a green monster. No, I can't do it. I'm trying to do Shrek.
0: I thought you were doing Godzilla. Hulk.
27: I'm not good at this.
0: But I don't see any evidence. Maitland, can you do it?
27: Yeah. A jerk car hangs out with a bunch of hillbillies, becomes less of a jerk, and learns to drift.
26: Steve. The Lightning McQueen, that movie.
0: Cars.
27: Yeah.
25: Oh, I thought it was Herbie Goes Banana.
0: I was really struggling. I'm like, there are hillbillies in The Fast and the Furious? That's what my problem was.
25: Let's see.
0: Hot Wings.
25: Heath Ledger was fine, but his next four movies were better.
27: 10 Things I Hate About You.
0: The Dark Knight. Because
25: he didn't make any more.
27: Dang.
0: Toys run away from a daycare but are killed by an incinerator.
26: Steve.
27: Kelly.
26: Toy Story.
0: Which one?
26: Toy Story.
0: No. Maitland. No.
27: Toy Story 4.
0: No.
25: Toy Story 3.
27: Yep, that one.
0: Toy Story 3. Let's see.
25: Thought they were gonna die. It was so sad.
0: Oh God, I was crying.
25: I wept.
0: Here's one.
25: I did.
0: And the shark lived happily ever after.
26: Jaws.
0: Steve, you think you know it?
26: Steve. Jaws.
0: Yes. Kaiser Sose is Rollo Tomasi. Maitland.
27: Are you speaking English?
26: Steve.
0: Steve.
26: Usual Suspects.
0: Yes. Yeah. Kaiser Sose was written on the bottom of the mug. When they finally got it back to the warehouse, on the bottom of the ark, it said made in China.
27: Kelly.
0: Kelly.
27: Evan Almighty. I don't know how to play this game.
0: So
27: is that not right?
0: He did. There was an arc in Evan Almighty.
4: Okay. There was.
0: I mean, it was the size of a shopping mall.
4: It was a different type of arc.
0: So I don't know if they'd have got it back to the house.
27: Was it made in China?
0: No.
27: No.
0: Anyone else want to try on that one?
6: Maitland.
0: No. Maitland.
6: Indiana Jones, Raiders of the Lost Ark?
0: Correct.
27: Oh, that makes a lot more sense.
6: I like Kelly's better.
26: Yeah, different sense.
25: I never thought the Ark of the Covenant would be so big and seaworthy.
27: And made in China.
0: Woman chooses the perfect cup. Nazis will live forever.
27: Perfect cup, Kelly. Beauty and the Beast.
0: No. What does that have to do with Nazis?
27: There's a sinking teacup in it, and it's adorable, okay?
0: So if a woman picked that, Nazis will live forever?
27: I don't know.
0: Anybody else? So it's so easy. It's even related to the last one.
26: Steve, Indiana Jones and the Temple of Doom?
0: It's not that one. Indiana Jones and the Last Crusade.
26: Mm. Oh.
0: She picks the cup in it. And the man says, you've chosen poorly. And then he turns to dust.
25: I've got one.
0: Okay, Hot Wings.
25: Uninvited foreigner makes Christmas party way more fun.
6: Maitland. Christmas with the Cranks.
25: Nope.
26: Oh, Steve. Elf.
25: Nope.
27: Wait, what's the one?
0: Yes, Kelly? It is.
25: Kelly.
27: What's the one where Eddie Murphy comes back?
25: Nope.
27: And he's king, but he's in the United States.
0: Nope. Oh, the Golden Child.
27: Airbud? No.
0: I don't know what that is.
25: German man not invited to Christmas party makes it more fun.
0: Mm-hmm. Hitler's Christmas carols?
25: German man not invited to skyscraper Christmas party.
26: Oh, Steve. Die Hard.
25: Yes.
0: Oh, yeah, that wasn't more fun. I get it now. Dumbledore died during erotic asphyxiation. And Snape pretends to have killed him in an attempt to erase the image from his mind.
25: Oh, Elf.
0: Maitland.
6: Harry Potter and the Half-Blood Prince?
0: That's right.
6: That's not at all how that happened.
0: Yes, it's supposed to be a lie.
27: It's really confusing me, though.
0: Okay, Steve, try another one.
26: Okay, go.
0: No, you give us one.
26: No, I'm not ready for that yet.
0: Okay, Kelly.
27: Oh, God.
25: Not there.
27: Okay. Team makes bomb but never uses it.
0: Team makes bomb, but never uses it.
27: Yep. Fairly new.
0: Oppenheimer?
27: Yeah. Yeah.
0: I would have never gotten it if you hadn't said that. That was good. Steve, did you see how she did that?
4: No. I don't get it.
25: I've got one.
0: Hot Wings?
25: Black man hates Bible quotes and never says MF-er.
0: Pulp Fiction.
25: Yes.
0: Hates Bible quotes. The dog was vaccinated years before, so everything was fine.
27: Kelly. Will Smith movie. Where the German Shepherd dies after getting bit by a zombie.
0: No. Yeah, I know. Steve. I'd like you to say the name of it, though.
25: If only he had his dog vaccinated against zombies.
27: Okay. Well, that was Independence Day.
0: Yes. Perfect. No. Close. Steve. Yes.
26: Cujo.
0: Nope. Old Yeller. I know.
25: That's right. Yeah, he got rabies, right?
0: Female archer defeats tyranny twice. She's on fire.
25: Hot Wings. That is the Hunger Games.
6: Say Peter Pan.
25: Is it the first Hunger Games?
0: It's one of them.
25: Hunger Games.
0: I don't know.
25: The
0: for
25: second.
0: Sure.
27: Catching Fire.
0: Is that what it's called?
27: Yeah.
0: That's the one. Vasily sent two pings. And then the submarine turned around and went back home.
25: Hot Wings.
0: The
25: Hunt for Red October.
0: Correct.
6: Pigs. Oh.
0: I need one ping.
25: Pigs.
0: One ping, Vasily.
26: Oh, Steve. I got one.
0: Steve.
26: It turns out he can handle the truth.
6: Kelly.
27: A Few Good Men.
26: Yes.
27: My dad loves that movie. I used to run in the house screaming that all the time just to make him laugh.
0: You did it. I mean, you had the right movie. You had the right line. That was a big moment for you.
6: I got one.
0: Maitland?
7: Man's wife lives and they enjoy a peaceful trip to Venezuela.
0: Up.
7: Yeah. Yeah.
0: All those babies were definitely born correctly.
27: Oh my God.
0: It's the same thing. He was alive the whole time.
27: Kelly.
0: His wife's just mean.
27: The Kelly. Sixth Sense.
0: Yes.
27: Yes.
0: Whose joke is that? Is that Nate Bargatze's joke where he goes, it was so much easier to believe that his wife hated him that much that she didn't talk to him for a year than it was to just believe he was a ghost, even though they spent the whole movie telling us he was a ghost. We all were willing to believe that she ignored him at their anniversary dinner.
8: Yes.
0: And she ignored him here and she wouldn't look at him here. No one questioned it. And when after you hear him say that, you're like, God, that's true. We were all like, boy, she's obvious. Really pissed.
25: I've got one.
0: Large man kills beast, gets it on with a girl, town rejoices.
7: Maitland. B-movie.
0: No.
25: I was Beauty and the Beast.
0: B-movie like Jerry Seinfeld.
7: Yeah, I thought you were reversing it because the girl gets it on with the bee.
0: Like a large-sized girl?
7: Like a normal-sized girl.
0: Human?
7: She's large compared to a bee.
0: In that movie, a woman has sex with the bee?
7: Well, they don't show it, but you can assume.
26: It's inferred.
0: What?
27: See, that's why I don't like Seinfeld. I've never seen it.
0: Are you serious? Jerry Seinfeld's animated movie where he plays a bee, he has sex with a human woman?
7: I don't, you don't see it, but there is some weird sexual tension. Every time.
25: It was just emotional cheating. Was Maitland? Gosh. You're gross.
0: Wow.
7: So I'm wrong?
25: Oh, no, they totally did it. He climbed right make that in movie there.
0: Right when he was dating that high school girl?
7: Probably.
0: Trying to normalize things?
25: Yeah.
0: How about you have one?
25: Oh, yeah. Alien forgets his phone number. Steve. And no one ever comes to save him.
0: Steve.
26: E.T.
25: Yes.
0: That's a guess.
27: Kelly, I got one.
0: Okay.
27: Goldfish never finds his home.
26: Steve. Finding Nemo.
27: Yeah. I don't think he's a goldfish. What kind of fish is he?
0: Clownfish. That is a clownfish.
27: Yeah. Okay.
0: But goldfish is better.
27: Okay.
0: For the game. Power-suited woman defeats foreign interests by showing them the door to space.
27: Kelly. Wonder Woman?
0: Is that it?
27: I don't know.
0: Does she have a power suit?
25: No, she's just powerful. She wears a suit.
0: I don't know the answer.
25: Maybe Captain Marvel?
27: Oh, yeah, it could be Captain Marvel.
0: I bet it is.
25: I've got
0: Hold
25: one.
0: On. Okay, you go first.
25: Okay. Okay. Big man never has bike stolen, goes on no adventures.
0: You're just finding antonyms for the title. Pee-wee's Big Adventure.
25: Yes!
0: Doesn't have any fun ever.
25: No, that was Big Top Pee-wee.
0: In your face. Yeah. I have one very similar. Super intelligent man never does anything coincidentally.
7: Maitland.
0: Steve.
25: Maitland.
7: Forrest Gump.
0: Correct.
26: Yep.
0: The army made it where salad forks came out of his hands. They called him Salad Tosser. No amount of styling or beard trimming could ever help him gain respect.
27: Kelly.
0: Steve. Kelly.
27: Edward Scissorhands.
0: That's what I thought, too.
25: That's what I thought.
27: Are you sure?
0: No, the army made it to where salad forks come out of his hands.
27: Kelly.
0: You just said Edward Scissorhands. Are you going to say Scissor Edward Hands?
27: No, Wolverine.
0: Okay. Wolverine, yes!
25: Oh, man, I was trying to think of a character where his feet were spoons.
27: Oh, it would be feet. So hard to walk.
25: I went down the wrong path on that.
27: Man. Be great for soup, though.
25: Oh, it would be, yeah.
0: Mr. T fights Rambo while Hulk Hogan is a cuck.
25: What?
0: Oh, Hot Wings.
25: Hot Wings.
0: That's Rocky III.
25: It is.
0: quite a title for that one. He stays an adult, but becomes a corporate shark.
27: Kelly. Big?
0: Yes.
27: I loved that movie as a kid. I thought that was so cool.
0: Like when he had sex with that adult woman.
27: Yeah.
0: And it was totally statutory
26: yes.
0: rape.
26: Yeah.
27: Yes.
26: Yeah, that's kind of weird.
0: All right. They bought a house together, and everything went fine when they remodeled it.
26: Steve, the money pit.
0: Yeah. I just wanted you to participate.
26: Yes.
0: Yeah. That was like the end of a basketball game where the manager gets in. They're like, hey, just let him shoot. Getting Steve that one.
8: Mm-hmm. J-Mac.
0: Maverick chickens out at the last second and shoots Ghost at the airplane. Oops, Goose.
25: I'm like, I knew what it was until you said Ghost, and now I don't know what's happening.
27: That's Top Gun, huh?
0: Mm-hmm. It was.
25: Yeah, that's the same one where the whole movie is about a rape scene in the showers after volleyball.
0: Volleyball and shower orgies.
26: Steve, he kills his wife, goes to prison, lives happily ever after with his sisters.
0: Ooh, that's a good one. Kelly, what movie is he describing?
27: The one with Whoopi Goldberg where she's a nun? Sister Sack?
26: Sister Sack?
25: Did you say Sister Sack?
27: Sister Act.
26: Scissors Man. Act.
25: Yeah.
27: What is that?
0: Maitland, do you know?
9: Uh-uh.
0: Hobbings?
25: No.
0: You don't know?
26: Oh,
0: Shawshank Redemption.
26: Shawshank Redemption, yeah.
27: Oh, man, I was close.
0: The second guess was, though, was definitely
27: Whoopi
0: Goldberg's nun movie.
26: Scissor Act.
27: I got one.
25: I'll bet that's the porno version of that movie. Yes. Yeah.
27: Man's wife gets him a dog and they all three live happily ever after, never killing anyone again.
0: Marley and Me?
27: John Wick.
0: Oh.
25: That's a good one.
0: Yeah. More girls than cups.
26: Two girls, one cup.
0: You did it. All right.
26: I'm going to play that forever.
0: He never built it. He's a terrible farmer.
26: Steve. Field of Dreams.
0: Correct.
25: He never built it. He never came.
0: Back in a minute. It is the Free Beer and Hot Wing Show.
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25: Wash my hands and jam my hand right down into that. As deep into that as I could get. A fistful. Just pound that.
2: did that.
25: Yeah, because you knew that the treasure you really wanted was pretty deep in there.
0: Yeah. I used to put my hand in Crisco then in there so that it was a little lubed up. When you pulled your hand out, you had a real greasy popsicle with Cap'n Crunch on it.
3: You had a treasure glove.
25: Yeah.
0: Come here, Captain.
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0: What's the best advice or best thing your parents ever taught you? Does any one thing stand out? People were asked that, and some of their answers are things that we might learn together.
2: Yeah. I remember one that definitely sticks out. Never ask people who they voted for.
0: Yeah. Boy.
25: You don't have to ask now.
2: I know.
3: Yeah.
25: It is very different. When I was a kid, like, people would ask things like, I could guesstimate, I guess, but I don't know positively, even though I do kind of know who they would have voted for. I have no idea what my dad made, like, money wise.
2: Mm-hmm. Yeah.
25: We didn't talk about it. You didn't even really talk about religion other than with people who were in your church with you. Like, you, yeah. It wasn't like you went around going, what are you? And like, everybody had an opinion. You kind of kept that stuff to yourself. It was like, this, you know, be strong and silent and be a, you know, just be a good person who
0: treat people
25: have
0: kindly.
25: Integrity.
2: Yeah.
0: Hmm. Yeah, those are some good basics.
25: Yeah, it was kind of cool.
2: Yeah, what happened?
0: We just had a discussion with our boys over the weekend. Like, this is the kind of man we hope you'll grow up to be.
25: Mm-hmm.
0: We talked about some of the stereotypes, and then we talked about some of the things that we think are important. So I hope that sticks with him.
25: Yeah.
0: I mean, it's going to be repeated over and over again over the years.
25: Yeah.
0: My dad always said, if you're going to do it half-assed, just skip it. Referring to any sort of job.
25: Yeah, that's like that adage of if anything's worth doing, it's worth doing right.
0: Same thing. Yeah. Just more sweary.
25: Yeah.
3: Or like the Ron Swanson version where it's like never half-ass two things when you can just whole-ass one thing.
25: Yeah.
0: Now, I like that.
3: My parents, they got it as marriage advice, but I kind of took it throughout my whole life, was when you're explaining to somebody kind of what you need from them or what you expect from them, don't use always or never. So don't say, you always do this or you never do this.
0: Yeah. Because the first thing they're going to do is find an example.
3: Right. So you say, hey, I wish you would do this more, or I notice you do this a lot. And that helps kind of switch the frame of mind and take it in a better direction.
0: Sort of like that, just in the way you talk to people. This person writes, my mom had a way of encouraging good behavior by calling out what you should be doing. If you say something mean about someone to her, she'd say, I know you don't mean that. That's obvious. Lots of parents do that. This is a common way for parents to correct behavior. But she took it a step further, which I admire and I find myself doing as well. Let's say you're in a supervisory room and must inform someone they need to be kinder. My mom would have said, I know you're a kind person and want people to feel valued. Can you make sure that when you deal with customers that your tone shows that's your goal? It's a completely different way to ask.
3: Mm-hmm.
0: But one of them sort of enters them into a deal without them knowing.
3: Mm-hmm.
0: Like, because now they have to either tell you, I don't care if people think I'm kind, or try to do it.
3: Yeah. Which there definitely are people out there who will say, I don't care if people think I'm nice.
0: Yeah. If they say that, then you can say, well, you're going to have a hard time working here.
25: Mm-hmm. Yeah. Yeah.
4: Yeah, my mom taught me the difference between should and could. And actually, I just talked to my roommate about this the other day because she said something like, oh, yeah, we could do that. And then she said, wait, I should say should versus could. Telling somebody you should do this because I want you to, or you could do this because of a reason. Like, could sounds a lot nicer. Should sounds a lot bossier.
0: Okay.
4: So telling somebody like, yeah, well, you should have thought of that, so I didn't have to do it for you. You instead could say, next time, could you be more aware so we don't have to go through this again?
0: That makes sense.
4: The should versus could. So just an easier way to like manage conversation. Same with like my parents taught me to be a really good roommate. My parents made sure that I cleaned up after myself. My parents made sure that I understood that there was a shared space where me, my family, siblings, everybody wanted to enjoy. And just because I wanted to do a little arts and crafts or whatever doesn't mean that I can't do it out in the living room around everybody, but don't make everybody else clean it up.
0: Mm-hmm.
4: You know, so my parents did. They raised me to be good roommates, which I appreciate that.
0: That's a good one.
2: Such a struggle, too.
4: Yeah.
2: With kids.
4: Mm-hmm.
2: I mean, especially, obviously, it gets a little bit easier the older they get, I hope.
25: Yeah.
2: Yeah. Right now, it's like, trying to explain to them, hey, you got to clean that up because other people live here too. It's like, what?
25: Yeah. Nope. My dad used to have, well, he still does, has a million like phrases that he would say. And I would hear a lot of them because of people at GM and stuff. But the one that always stuck with me, was when he would refer to people as like people that either, you know, either block a good time or make things harder than they need to be or whatever. He would refer to them as acting like a turd in a punch bowl. And he goes,
0: ruining it for everybody.
25: Yeah. And he'd go, son, don't be a turd in a punch bowl. I remember him referring to his sister that way at one point, my aunt. He goes, God, she's just being such a turd in a punch bowl. Don't be like that. And I go, okay.
0: I mean, that's a simple rule.
25: That's always kind of stuck with me. Like, don't be the person who makes everything harder or ruins everything.
0: This one, it's simple, but I watch my peers struggle with this. My mom taught me by doing it herself. She never told me to do it, but she'd write out the weekly menu before she went to the grocery store. I loved, as a kid, I just was excited to see which dinners were coming up, because that's always a question you get with kids. Some meals were exciting, others less so. But now when I go to the grocery store, I do it without even thinking about it. And I watch my friends say, oh, I went to the store and I didn't get the right thing, or I bought all these things and I don't need them. And, and she said, I don't have waste in everything, or have less waste.
2: That makes things so much easier.
0: It does. Mm-hmm. But it's one thing. We all know that. But I don't always do it.
2: Yeah.
0: So
25: I have to do it. I'll forget the one thing I went in for if I don't write a little list. Like, I'm terrible about it. I always go in with a list, or I try to.
0: 1-800-947-3979. What's the best tip or hack you got from your parents?
4: One thing my dad always taught me as far as taking care of my car was to never ignore when your gas tank was at a quarter of a tank, and to never ignore an oil light. Obviously, he taught me a lot about, and also taking care of your car, similar to being a good roommate. Taking care of your car, making sure it doesn't get trashed and messy, just showed that you were appreciative of what was given to you. Because I did, my parents did. They gave me a 1996 Jeep Grand Cherokee. I loved that car. It was my aunt's, and they gifted that to me. So granted, it wasn't a brand new car in 2003, 2004 when still I started amazing. Driving. Yeah, it was still awesome, and my parents wanted me to show them that I appreciated it, but also that I respected and took care of something. And now when I have my cars, it's like, well, yeah, I don't have a trashed car. I love keeping my car like nice and clean, and people can get in comfortably anytime. And
0: that is pretty good. Mm-hmm. This one is a great one. To tell kids if they're really good at something, which most kids find they're really good at something, or they want to tell you they're the best in the world at something. For example, this one, I was a good athlete from a young age. My father realized this because, as he tells me now, I was dominating 5 different sports by the age of 7. Things came easy. I don't remember the situation. I was no doubt bragging, but the words he said stayed with me. Son, you don't need to tell people when you're good at something. If you're good, people will tell you.
4: Mm-hmm.
0: And he was 100%. That's really true. Yeah. And that happens a lot where you see someone, they're like, they know how good they are, but they don't talk about it. Versus the person that's like, look at me. I made 10 baskets or whatever dumb thing. You know, that is true.
4: Yeah, being a new kid, as often as I was, I got picked on a lot. I also had buck teeth and dressed like a boy up until high school. So I, you know,
0: kind of really went for it.
4: I did. I was trying to be cool. Actually, I was the opposite. I just dressed like how I wanted to dress versus dressing like how everybody dressed. And I used to come home crying all the time when I was a new kid, all the time. Every time we moved, it would be, you'd either move places where people wanted to get to know you, or you were near a military base close enough where everybody was military kids, or nobody was. And you were the only new kid that whole year, and nobody cared because they all had their own friends. And I would come home just so sad. And, you know, I'd wear these weird clothes or whatever. And my mom never encouraged me, well, let's go and buy other clothes so you can feel like you fit in. She continued to encourage me to wear the weird clothes. And hey, you want to wear toe socks and overalls on your first day, wear toe socks and overalls on your first day. Like, she never, ever made it where I dimmed my light to blend and make my life easier.
0: I bet that was hard for her.
4: I think so. I think it was hard to see me crying as often as I was, especially in like middle school. And some schools were just brutal. Kids are just mean.
0: As a parent, your instinct is, well, I don't want them to have hurt feelings.
4: Yep.
0: And you'd think, well, I can just get them some clothes that will fit in better.
4: Yeah.
0: If you can afford it or whatever. Yeah. And I think that might be my instinct. But I think what your mom did, while painful, it's an important lesson.
4: Yeah.
0: And I think it worked for you.
4: Yeah.
0: You wouldn't be who you are without that nudge of being told by a person that's paramount to you.
4: Mm-hmm.
0: You'd probably be good at something else or excel in different ways. Not like you, it was this or welfare queen.
4: Yeah.
0: I think that's important to your development.
4: Definitely.
0: And it fits your personality. And I don't know if your personality was that way before your mom saw that or if your personality became that way because she nurtured it.
4: Yeah. And one of the things, too, I think a lot of people or parents say to their kids is these kids are just jealous. These kids are just jealous. And I didn't feel that way at all. I was like, these kids are just mean.
3: Mm-hmm.
4: It's not jealousy. It's mean. It's cruel. And so when I would point out to my mom, like, I don't think it's jealousy. I think that they're just really, really mean. And she said, well, then the only thing you can do is when they're being mean to other people is be there for those people. So she taught me to like really stand up for other people being bullied, too. So it was neat. I don't think in anybody's story I'm ever the bully from school.
0: Yeah.
4: You know, which I like being able to look back and think like, okay, good. I'm not the mean girl because there are definitely those in a lot of people's stories and experiences.
25: It's just now, huh?
4: Yeah. Now
25: it's
4: I'm
25: just a bitch.
4: Year. Now it taught me. I absorbed all of it and now I'm projecting.
25: Just like a couple of years.
4: Yeah.
0: More on the way. It is the Free Beer and Hot Wing Show.
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6: 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What if I stop? A 2026 British Medical Journal study says you'll gain every pound back, but four times faster. So what now? There is an answer. Alex Goen, patented hypnosis. The Journal of the American Medical Association says adding behavior therapy to GLP-1s produces nearly three times the results than GLP-1s alone. Three times the results. Hypnosis is behavior therapy, concentrated. 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
23: Remember when Hot Wings said this?
25: High school girls basketball is not as bad as I thought.
4: That's insulting.
25: That's a hot take?
4: Yeah. It's like a backhanded compliment.
0: These gals make basketball look so hard.
25: Well, they make it look not as hard as I thought.
0: Let's ask the fan.
25: I'll tell you.
4: They make it look not as hard as you thought.
25: Right, yes.
4: Okay, keep going.
2: Please, more compliments for these young athletes.
25: Those girls are aggressive, though.
4: Wow.
25: It's like watching the late 80s Pistons, the way they beat each other up.
0: Women's basketball is significantly more physical than men's basketball.
25: There's so many elbows and hip checks.
0: Hot Wings had no idea that those gals thought they were doing something real.
25: Oh, my God. Well, I knew that they thought they were doing something real, but they are aggressive and mean. Like, this is actually a little more fun than I thought it would be to watch.
4: This whole time, I thought it was Dainty Virgin.
25: No, but some of them, like, they're really good.
0: I thought they called a foul on them for sweating.
25: Yeah.

0: I wanted that so badly when I was younger. So, and honestly, if I had a chance to buy one now, I would.
1: It was either that or Kit from Knight Rider.
0: Well, it was. I mean, the General Lee is up there too. I mean, a lot of those, you know, really formed who I was when I was a kid. Who
2: would
0: you
2: replace? Mount Rushmore is going to have a van on it. Yeah.
1: And the guy who didn't invent but perfected the Corvette.
0: Yeah. Yeah.
1: Plus, well, who? I figured Paul McCartney. Oh, he's going to be honored to be on this. You mean I get to be on a mountain next to a van? From an 80s TV show.
0: I mean, I figured if I picked a person, they'd get taken off in place of a car anyway, so might as well just...
1: Who was your fourth?
0: The A-Team van.
1: No, the A-Team van, Paul McCartney.
0: Steve Martin. And Zora Arkus Duntov, okay. Father of the Corvette.
1: Who should Hot Wings have that he didn't?
2: None. It's perfect.
3: I do think it is perfect for him.
1: I think so, too.
3: It's good.
1: All right. I agree.
3: I think Carl Fisher, inventor of headlights, would be good.
1: Yeah, possibly.
0: Possibly.
1: Noah, who would be on your Mount Rushmore? Noah?
0: Alexander Graham Bell?
1: The lady from the Beltone commercials?
0: Yeah, inventor of a bank tube.
2: I think we leave him. Let's see how long this takes.
1: Yeah.
0: Yeah.
4: Hello?
2: Hey, Noah.
4: Hey, sorry, guys. I was a little busy getting ready for work.
2: Take your time.
0: Yeah, we weren't.
1: It's fair to leave us waiting. We called into your radio show.
4: Right. No, Mount Rushmore. I would probably be, if anybody knew me, I'm a huge nerd. So Hayden Christensen is definitely on there.
1: What? He's not Hayden even on his own.
0: Hayden Christensen? Wow. Okay.
4: Yeah.
0: All right.
1: He doesn't put his own name on the mailbox.
0: Yeah.
1: All right. Who else?
4: And then I'd probably put Robert Downey Jr. for sure.
1: Okay.
0: Okay. All right.
4: And then if anybody knows me, musically, I'd probably say like Luke Bryan.
1: Okay.
3: All right.
1: Whiny Nose Country. Got it.
4: Oh, yeah. And then the last one would probably be Dale Earnhardt. Senior, not junior.
1: Oh, he would have such a bad time with those other three people.
0: Yes.
4: I know. It would be terrible.
1: It would be.
4: I don't think they would ever go in that car with them either, though.
1: No, that's probably true. Thank you, Noah. All right, Kelly, who's on your top four?
3: Or your
1: Mount Rushmore, I should
3: say. An actor, a politician, a musician, and an animated character that made me question my sexuality. So first things first.
0: Okay, Richard Nixon.
3: Yes. Pedro Pascal. I love his face so much.
1: Okay. Wait, is he on your Mount Rushmore just because you think he's hot?
3: Absolutely, yes.
1: For anyone else, I have a problem with that. But for you, that's fine.
3: I also really like his personality. And everybody that he works with seems to really like him, too. I think he's just a good person.
0: See how touchy-feely he is with his co-star?
3: His co-stars are super touchy-feely with him because he's got insane anxiety. So it helps him. If he's got a hand on him, he's openly talked about how much it soothes him just to be like touched.
0: I think that might be a ploy.
3: Maybe he's did you so say, fine,
0: but
3: I
0: his current co-star, I forget her name.
3: Yeah,
0: she's like more than like just like hand on forearm like mm-hmm. for
3: she's
0: comfort.
3: She's like massaging.
0: She's
3: him.
0: Like yeah, yeah, she's like groping him.
3: Yeah, I don't hate it.
0: It's a little weird, but anyway,
3: I don't hate it.
1: Are you living vicariously through those hands?
3: Yeah, they're so nice. The second would be Ruth Bader Ginsburg. I'm pretty sure I'm allowed to have a credit card because of her. And just kidding.
1: I mean, it's in my lifetime, though, right? Isn't it in our lifetime that women couldn't have credit cards?
0: Yeah, it was like 1972 or 73.
1: Okay,
3: yeah.
1: Almost in my lifetime, yeah. Or in my lifetime.
0: Yeah.
3: But she's badass. She graduated top of her class, went from Harvard to Columbia, and also did her husband's work as well because he was super sick while they were in school together. She just has a phenomenal story. The musician I would choose would be Florence Welch from Florence and the Machine. My obsession with her is still strong and kicking. And then the animated character I would choose would be Jasmine from Aladdin. Same reasons as Pedro Pascal. She's beautiful and she's seemingly very likable. And she has a tiger.
1: Hmm.
3: That's so awesome.
1: She does have a tiger. Who would you replace on Kelly's Mount Rushmore to make it more Kelly?
0: Let's see.
3: I think I'd replace Jasmine with Lenny Kravitz. Oh my God, yes. For the same reasons.
5: Yes.
3: Same reasons.
1: Replace
3: he probably has a tiger.
1: Ruth Bader Ginsburg with Bonnie Blue because of your both unapologetically slutty.
3: Yeah. Yeah, she's a great role model.
1: I am not sincere with that at all.
3: No, I actually can't stand her.
1: It's a little much.
3: Yeah.
1: And I wouldn't take Ruth Bader. That fits for you. Yeah. I think you did pretty good.
0: Mm. Yeah. Yeah, mm-hmm. I think so.
3: I do right. like the switching of Lenny Kravitz and Jasmine, honestly.
5: They have similar vibes, a similar aura. What?
3: They do.
5: Yeah.
3: I see it, for real. They're both so sexy and dangerous.
5: They wear cool pants.
3: Yeah, very cool pants.
1: What are you talking? Wait, Jasmine was in what?
3: Aladdin.
1: Oh, Aladdin.
5: Yeah, she's Aladdin's girlfriend.
1: I never saw it.
3: She was a princess. What?
1: I was in college when that came out.
0: I think I might replace Pedro Pascal for the inventor of barefoot wine.
1: Yeah. Or the whoever the first person was who said, hey, could we put this wine in a box?
5: Oh, Signor Franzia.
1: And give it an easy pour tab.
0: Yeah.
1: All right. Steve. Who else is on your Mount Rushmore other than Mike Rowe?
2: Mike Rowe did not make the list. I do have an honorable mention, which I'll get to at the end. But first on my Mount Rushmore was Mr. Rogers.
1: Ooh, good.
2: Look for the helpers. That has really affected me in the last like 7-8 years or so. Been trying to teach my kids that, hey, you know, be a helper, look for the helpers. So he's definitely
1: That's a good one.
2: He's definitely first. He's all the way on the left of my Mount Rushmore. I'm picturing it in my head. Next to Mr. Rogers, of course, is going to be Matt Hoffman. The greatest BMX rider ever. Very much, very inspiring to young Steve.
1: Yeah.
2: Very inspiring to middle-aged Steve as well.
1: Really?
2: He's still doing it. Next, I wasn't able to narrow it down, so I'll take anyone from the cast of the TV show Deadliest Catch. Any of the captains or the deckhands that work on the boats in the Bering Sea catching king crab. Those guys are all very inspiring to me.
1: Really?
2: Yeah.
1: All right. Is it because their dedication to task?
2: Sense of adventure.
1: Yeah.
2: Like that's a big thing. You know, they go out there for months at a time and they make a ton of money and, it's very dangerous. Yeah. I think that that's very inspiring. And fourth, of course, Emeril Lagasse.
1: Really?
2: Yeah.
1: How come?
2: Cause he, I don't know. He's kind of like loud and
1: you like to eat and bang.
2: I do.
3: Is that cake boss?
2: No, Emeril Lagasse, he's a chef, celebrity chef.
1: Isn't he the one that says bang when he makes things?
2: Bam!
1: Yeah.
0: Bam.
1: Oh, bam.
2: Bam!
1: Bam.
0: Is he still around?
2: I think so. I don't think
0: what
2: he's...
0: What happened to him?
2: I don't think he's dead.
0: He was kind of everywhere for a while.
2: Yeah.
0: And then,
2: he was big in like the 90s and early 2000s.
0: Yeah, I mean, I don't know what happened.
2: And my honorable mention is dark chocolate.
3: Like the candy bar?
2: Just dark chocolate in general.
0: In general?
3: Oh, okay. Yeah.
0: In general.
3: All right.
5: Right off the bat. I'm getting rid of Deadliest Catch, and you just need the Money Pit House.
1: Onto
5: your Mount Rushmore.
1: That's pretty good.
0: Ooh. Yeah.
1: Aren't that's a good
0: really
1: one.
0: Good.
1: Yeah.
2: That is a good one.
0: Yeah, I think I would lose Emeril Lagasse for a Ford Ranger Splash.
3: Yeah, what the hell is Chef Boyardee getting left out for?
0: Yeah, no kidding. I mean, if you're going to pick a celebrity chef.
1: Did you even have an Italian on your list? Mr. Fresh Moose?
2: Moots.
1: Whatever.
3: Yeah, and then the Lucky Charms guy, because your heritage or whatever.
1: Chef Boyardee and then Lucky from the Lucky Charms are on Steve's Mount Rushmore. All right, Maitland and Tommy will be next. Yours as well. More next. It is the Free Beer and Hot Wings Show.
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1: Who is your personal Mount Rushmore that would define you to someone else? So they don't mean to be they're the four best at whatever they do, but the four that you think are, if you're building your personality from other people, famous celebrities or characters. Like Kelly was Pedro Pascal, Ruth Bader Ginsburg, Florence Welch from Florence and the Machine, and Jasmine from Aladdin.
3: Mm-hmm.
1: Mine was Jim Valvano, Don Rickles, Robin Williams, Sturgill Simpson. Those are the two I wrote down. Howings and Steve. Howings, what was yours?
0: Mine was Steve Martin, Paul McCartney, Zora Arkus Duntov, the father of the Corvette and the A-Team van.
1: Okay. And Steve?
2: Mr. Rogers, Matt Hoffman, anyone from the cast of the TV show Deadliest Catch, and Emeril Lagasse with an honorable mention to Dark Chocolate.
1: Now, Tommy's going to go next. After that, I want to see if we can guess Maitland's. Okay. Not because you're so predictable, but there are certain things I think we will see on there. I think I know two of them.
5: I have so many honorable mentions just because you guys were naming so many good ones yesterday when we were joking about doing this. And I'm confident about mine, but
1: okay. There
5: are definitely some that I think you'll guess.
1: Tommy, you have to go first, though, because you need to go get our breakfast and it's ready. So that's very important, more so than this anything that we're doing.
25: Yeah.
1: Who's on your Mount Rushmore, Tommy?
25: So I'm going to start strong with Bob the Tomato from VeggieTales.
1: What about Bob the Tomato? I've never seen it. What about him?
0: Yeah, sets him apart from like cucumber or carrot?
25: Well, Larry the Cucumber is great, especially because he's Larry Boy. But I'm choosing Bob just because he's round and he's kind of like the lead ship of he's like the logical one to Larry's tomfoolery.
0: Oh, I think you're going to say his bukkake.
25: No, no.
0: That is
2: totally, is this? Totally different.
5: Bukkake-foolery.
25: No.
5: I don't know.
1: Yeah. Everybody loves the logical one at bukkake parties.
2: Yes.
1: That's going to be hard to get out of that couch.
0: Yeah, come on. Yes.
25: I just VeggieTales and all of that was really big for my childhood, and I really liked it. So leading into the next one. I have Burt Ward's Robin from Adam West's Batman because I loved that show. I think it set a big tone for like my overall humor of just that like bang, pow, and holy something, Batman. Like every time it was holy and then the most obscene, like non-rational thing ever.
1: It was
25: ever.
1: Never obscene.
0: It was absurd. Never, not obscene.
25: Absurd. You're right. Sorry. Absurd. Wrong word. Yeah. It was just absurd. Everything about that show.
1: Imagine? Holy C-word, Batman! What?
25: Wow! You're right, yeah.
0: Yeah.
25: I'm sorry, that's right.
0: That was the Big Rooster episode.
25: So I just loved that. I just loved that whole humor. And then my next one is I'm going to put Tom Izzo up there because the coach of the Michigan State Spartans. That's right. He has been the head coach my entire life. And that Spartans as a whole have been so like impactful on my relationship with my dad and my family. And I like the way that Tom Izzo kind of behaves and like, he wears his heart on his sleeve, but he's not afraid to like
1: sure.
25: call himself out when he's like, doesn't think he's performing well. Mm-hmm. And I think that's really cool from a leadership standpoint. And then my last one, I had a toss up between my two favorite actors, but I'm going to go with Keanu Reeves. Because I like that he's, I don't think he's a great actor by any means, but I like that he's not afraid to make fun of himself. And he just does whatever he wants. Like he's in a band, he does a motorcycle, like he'll just make a movie out of nothing. And I just respect that. So that's my tough one.
1: And he's very likable. Who is your other actor? SpongeBob?
25: Maybe. No, Harrison Ford.
1: Okay. Boy, those are good picks. Tommy, those are good.
2: Yeah.
0: Pretty solid.
1: I would have put maybe the person who invented sugar on there.
25: Oh, who was that?
1: I don't know.
0: Yeah.
25: That's a good one. High fructose corn syrup.
3: A loaf of bread.
5: Uh-huh. Cinnamon Toast Crunch. Yeah, one of the like parts. the little guys.
25: Oh, yeah. I did consider that with the big teeth.
1: All right. Thank you,
2: the
1: Tommy.
2: Inventor of Heelys.
1: Oh, yeah.
0: Oh, yeah.
1: Tommy, go get food.
25: Thanks.
1: All right. Well done. All right, Maitland. Mm-hmm. Can I make guesses or will it be annoying?
5: You can make guesses.
1: Leslie, nope.
5: Okay.
1: Someone from Always Sunny in Philadelphia.
5: Oh.
1: Probably Charlie Day. A small shrimp from an animated show that I can't remember.
3: Shark Tales. That's on my list.
0: Yeah, I was going to say that or possibly The Little Mermaid.
1: Someone from White Chicks. Okay, go ahead.
5: All right, so I am open to suggestions for replacements here, but I think this might be pretty strong. You nailed it with Leslie Knope.
1: You have a similar vibe.
5: Specifically, I had Amy Poehler, but specifically put in parentheses Leslie Knope.
1: Yeah.
0: Not season one.
5: No?
1: No, later seasons.
0: No, because she was kind of like a jerky Michael Scott the first season. And then they retooled her character into the one that we all love.
5: I'll give you that.
1: If you watch that show, start with season two.
5: Yeah. This one should come as no surprise. Chad Kroeger.
3: Yep, I have that on my list for you.
1: Yeah.
5: Lead singer of Nickelback.
0: Kind of figured that one, yeah.
5: Specifically, though, when he had the ramen noodle hair. Because I think that would look really cool carved into a mountain.
1: it would.
0: All right.
5: David Spade.
1: Good pick.
5: I put him there. Yeah. I think he encapsulates like a whole era of like shaping my sense of humor.
1: Yeah.
5: As far as like all of those guys like Adam Sandler and being on SNL when he was. And I don't know. David Spade's just been a pretty constant man in my life. And I appreciate him for that.
0: That's the first time that's ever been said.
5: Yeah.
0: David Spade has been a constant man in my life.
1: Yeah. People that know him can't even say that.
0: No.
5: Well, they can. And lastly, this is going to sound stupid, and you guys joked about it being on Tommy's SpongeBob SquarePants. that little dude shaped who I am as a person, and I think, like, not a day goes by that I don't make at least 1 or 12 SpongeBob references.
1: Pretty strong.
0: Okay. I can't argue with that.
5: Yeah. Couple honorable mentions, though. Danny DeVito, Lizzie McGuire.
2: I can't believe Danny DeVito wasn't on there.
5: Marcel the Shell.
3: And I was thinking maybe a Lisa Frank cat.
5: Mm.
3: Did you like Lisa Frank? Were you a Lisa Frank girly?
5: Not really, but I am still, I think Lisa Frank girlies do become Betsy Johnson girls.
1: I don't know what you're talking about.
5: I'm a Betsy Johnson girl.
3: Very colorful.
5: Yeah.
3: Very fun.
1: Who is Betsy Johnson?
3: A designer.
1: Mm-hmm. And Lisa Frank is also a designer?
3: Lisa Frank designed Trapper Keepers and folders that had colorful animals on them.
1: Oh, okay. Mm.
2: What about Patty's Pub?
5: Ooh, like just the whole thing.
2: Yeah.
5: That could be a strong contender.
2: Yeah, I mean, if Hot Wings can have the A-team fan.
0: Yeah, I don't see why not. I don't think you would have a Mount Rushmore, though. I think you would have the four people, but they would be inside of a thrift shop.
1: Oh, wow.
5: Yeah.
1: The cast of Always Sunny
0: sitting on mismatched chairs in a thrift shop.
5: I like it. I like it.
1: This might be the strangest combination I've seen. Dale Earnhardt, Eddie Murphy, MacGyver, and Kathy Ireland.
0: Oh, no, I can see that. That's a person our age for sure.
1: Well, there's no question about that.
0: Yeah.
1: No question.
0: Oh, Kathy Ireland.
1: A lot of people shocked that Tommy didn't use Blippi.
3: But that's too much of like who he looks like.
0: Yeah.
3: You know?
2: I don't know. I think he, personality-wise, he's very...
0: He has some manner. I mean, I don't know that that he ever watched it, but I definitely could have found a character off of Yo Gabba Gabba that would have reminded me of Tommy.
1: This text just now. This was the most disappointing segment ever. You are empty shells calling yourselves human. And my favorite radio show ever.
0: What?
3: Thank you.
1: I don't know what to make of that.
0: Yeah,
2: all right.
0: Not sure. I mean, I agree.
1: Yeah. Works
3: I like
1: for me.
3: It. I'm appreciative of a backhanded compliment. Right. I saw you in person. I might kiss you on the mouth.
1: Still a compliment.
0: Yeah.
1: Right. Red flag be damned. Back in a minute. It is the Free Beer and Hot Wing Show.
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4: Ozempic, Wegovy, GLP-1s, every day one thought haunts you. What if I stop? A 2026 British Medical Journal study says you'll gain every pound back, but four times faster. So what now? There is an answer. Alex Goen, patent in hypnosis. The Journal of the American Medical Association says adding behavior therapy to GLP-1s produces nearly three times the results than GLP-1s alone. Three times the results. Hypnosis is behavior therapy, concentrated. And Alex Goen hypnosis is the only U.S. patented hypnosis proven useful by the U.S. Patent Office. 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
13: Colleague of mine went to a meeting of the primetime seniors the other week. There are programs like this all over the country for people in their 60s, 70s, 80s, and beyond to stay active. It's not just something to keep older folks busy. It helps to keep their bodies in shape and their brains sharp. Showing up with a good attitude is a must, and research shows that having the right mindset actually does lead to better physical aging. So if you need some suggestions to boost your positivity, experts we talked to recommended focusing on goals, which can boost your confidence. Practice gratitude, they said. One of the seniors my colleague met told her that just waking up in the morning is, quote, better than the alternative. That's true. Focus on the things you can control. Diet and exercise, and very importantly, surround yourself with positive people, because that can be contagious. I'm Dr. Sanjay Gupta, helping you live a better life.
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1: Let's talk about things that people overreacted to in the past because it was new. This was very common, right? We would never do that now. Obviously, now, as humans, we've evolved. We're smart. We're educated.
0: Oh, yeah. Yep. Everything that's new is very welcome.
1: Yeah.
3: For sure.
1: No one ever freaks out about something new. Maybe this is what we're all doing about AI right now. Doesn't feel like it.
0: No, I don't think so.
1: But these didn't feel like it to them either, right? There are things from the past that everybody freaked out about. We're going to ruin everything.
3: Ladies like, wearing pants was the first thing that popped up in my head.
1: Yeah, yeah.
30: What was the problem with that? What did they think was going to happen?
1: It's impure. They want to be a man.
0: Gotcha. Yeah, no. It's gross.
1: There's a reason that we have a skirt rule on this show for the gals.
3: Oh, gross.
1: Not gross. Like, I'm sure you'd both be fine in a skirt. I meant, like, gross. Like, that's a gross rule. We were all on the same page. Didn't need to say that. Right, mate?
5: Right.
1: Okay. Well, in the 19th century, if you wanted to be seen as immoral and dangerous,
0: ooh,
1: go ahead and read in bed.
0: What?
1: That was a... One newspaper told readers to beware of the most awful danger and calamity, the moral failing of taking a book to bed. Dangerous, you might fall asleep. And at best, the candles you were reading to could burn your house down.
3: Okay. All right.
1: Worse, it could lead to impure night thoughts.
0: All right, I mean, I understand the potential danger. I'm not sure I see the immorality of it.
1: No. Because it was sold as being completely immoral.
0: But I guess, you know, for a lot of people, learning was immoral.
1: That's probably true.
3: Did they have smut books back then?
30: Probably.
1: Yeah, but I think they were more subtle.
3: Okay.
1: Right?
0: I don't know.
1: Like, I mean, technically there's some smut scenes in Shakespeare, but.
3: Oh, yeah.
1: But I'm sure. They're not like now, where it's like, boom, really throttled or good or something like that.
0: There's some pretty wild stuff in Sodom and Gomorrah, you know, so.
1: Yeah, we got that thing from there.
0: Mm-hmm.
1: You know, when you want to do Gomorrah with someone.
0: Yeah.
30: Hey, you want to do Gomorrah?
0: Yeah. I'm into Gomority.
1: Then you can get gomorrhea if you do it wrong. This is how today's going to go for me. So
3: that's reversible, right?
1: Yeah, you just got to run backwards on the way home.
0: Like cool windbreakers.
1: Yes, it's the starter jacket of sex diseases.
3: Yes, okay.
0: Yeah.
1: Coffee wasn't universally loved in the early centuries. It is now in the 16th century Mecca. It was seen as a beverage that could foster political thoughts and rebellion, probably because people woke up and wanted to do things then, which led to the brief prohibition of coffee.
30: I could understand fostering rebellion because it gives you a bit of energy, you know, maybe wakes you up a bit. But how does drinking coffee foster political thoughts?
0: Because when you drink it with other old people at McDonald's and you talk. That's why.
1: Now, the funny thing is, when coffee made its way to Europe, 17th century European clergymen called coffee the devil's drink because of its Islamic origin.
3: That's racist.
1: So, yeah, in the Islamic countries, so in 16th century Mecca, it was seen as a beverage that was a problem. And then when it went somewhere else, it was seen as a problem because it was from that problem. Religion. Is there nothing it can't solve?
3: No, I only want to drink things that are clear and kind of tan. Ew.
1: More mead, please.
3: Yeah, that's black.
1: Nothing's ever come
3: like
1: bad
3: it.
1: From that.
0: Oh, yeah. Well, you know, they fear flavor there in Britain, so.
3: It's true.
1: Now, this one we heard about thanks to facts on segment 17. The first man to use an umbrella in London was publicly ridiculed.
3: Oh.
1: Yeah. Jonas Hanway was subjected to ridicule. People threw trash at him for daring to use an umbrella to keep the rain off him.
5: You know what?
1: Umbrellas were criticized for being too
30: sexual?
1: French.
0: Oh.
3: French.
1: So, yeah,
0: okay,
1: sexual.
0: Well, I mean, yeah, the British really hated the French then. Probably still now.
1: A little bit of a rivalry, right?
0: Well, you namby-pamby.
1: Is that how they say it?
0: I'm going to throw this tomato at you. How about you?
1: Now, this one's not surprising. The early modern bikini was so scandalous, creator Louis Riard couldn't find a model willing to wear it, so he hired a stripper. Is there anything strippers won't lead? Wearing one was deemed sinful by the Vatican, and they were banned in various states until the 1940s.
0: I'm not entirely surprised by that one, based on, like, the culture of the time, where I think only, like, 20 years earlier, even men were wearing bathing things down to their ankles.
1: Yeah.
0: You know, I mean, it was.
1: What a great invention.
0: Yeah.
1: I mean, really.
0: Yeah. Oh, yeah. Well, I mean, mostly for freedom of movement and eventually so that volleyball players could wear them for no reason, but it looked great doing it.
30: I hope they called them bathing things too back then.
0: Yeah.
1: Are you wearing your full bathing thing? Well, yes. Really down to the ankle bone. Credit cards. Credit cards were not well received when they first came out. People thought they were the den of evil.
30: Remember
1: lends at interest and takes profits. Shall he then live? He shall not live. Ezekiel chapter 18, verse 13.
30: Remember that news story that we played from, I think it was sometime in the 80s or 90s Burger King started accepting credit cards?
1: And everybody's like, oh, yeah, like somebody's going to whip out the plastic for a Whopper.
30: And that one guy was like, I'm going to put it on my GM card. I'm going to get 10 free trucks every time I eat a Whopper.
0: Those were the good old days when there were real benefits.
30: Yeah.
1: I remember when Hot Wings and I flew to Omaha to visit and think about taking the job when we were flying back. I had done what I often did, run out of money. And so I tried to buy a magazine with a credit card because that's what you do to keep your credit card debt down. Buy a magazine with
3: definitely.
1: It. And a lady at a Hudson News at the stores in the airport told me I wasn't allowed to do it. And I said, like, I literally can't do it. She goes, no, I just think it's a bad decision. You cannot have this. And she made me leave. What?
3: Wow, okay.
1: I just wanted to read an Entertainment Weekly. I was bored.
3: How much was that magazine? $25? Why did she say
1: back
3: this to
1: then?
3: You?
1: No, it's probably, I think it was because it was so inexpensive. And she's like, you realize you're going to be paying this for the rest of your life?
30: I'm not stupid. I'll pay it off in a month.
0: Yeah.
1: I wouldn't have.
0: We are reverting back to a world of needing checks, though. Or at least a debit card, but not everybody carries a debit card with them.
1: Because why do we need checks? We are? Why are you saying these things?
0: Because a lot of places are charging exorbitant fees to use credit cards.
1: Well, that is true.
0: Like car dealerships and
1: adding like 3% and 5%.
0: It's a lot. Yeah, it's a ton. When I had to have some work done to one of my cars last year, it was a pretty good sized bill. It was like $1,500 or whatever. And they go, make sure you bring a check with you, because if you pay with a credit card, it's going to cost you an additional $180 or something. I went, what?
1: There is a lot more of that. Yeah, you're right.
0: Yeah.
1: You're definitely right.
0: Yes,
1: when shopping carts were first introduced in 1937, before that, you just carried your groceries in your arms. Or you never bought more than you could carry.
0: Yeah, well, yeah, little baskets or bags.
1: They were met by resistance, particularly if a man had to push it. A man can't push this. It's practically a stroller.
0: Oh, lots.
1: And what man takes care of a baby?
0: Lots of us men find them unmanly now. How often do you go into a grocery store and you go, I just need a box of cereal. And then you come out and you're carrying like 19 things and you go, this was a bad idea. I don't know what I'm doing now.
1: So the guy who invented the grocery cart, Sylvan Goldman, hired people to go and men to go push them in grocery stores in large metropolitan areas so they'd catch on. And it worked.
2: To get the word out.
1: That simple. That's for girls. Hey, there's a guy doing it. Okay, I could do it. Hey, we're that dumb. We're dumb. Humans are dumb.
0: Well, I saw a tree trunk Brockman over there pushing a guy. So I guess it's okay for me to do it now. I got Alexis to get.
1: This sounds like something Kelly would say with her airplane sleeping air and other such claims. People thought that the air was poisonous at nighttime until the 1900s. People wouldn't go outside during the night. Some even were afraid to leave the windows open at night because they were afraid of getting sick. In the 1890s, it was discovered that the ones really responsible were disease-spreading insects like mosquitoes. So they just knew that people got sick when they were out at night.
3: They didn't know why.
1: Yeah.
3: Was that around the time of the plague and stuff, too, though? Everybody was just dying? Everybody had leprosy and
1: The plague would have been a little earlier. Late 1890s, that was the peak of plague, elephantitis.
3: For real.
1: And what was the other one?
3: Leprosy.
0: Oh, yeah. Definitely scurvy was strong.
3: Scurvy.
1: 1890s. I read once you couldn't walk down. You know, they say the streets were paved with gold in America, but in reality, they were paved with old hands, feet, and penises that just fell off.
3: Everywhere.
0: Yeah.
3: It was bad.
1: Leprosy.
0: So much leprosy.
3: And most of them were swollen from the elephantitis.
1: Yeah.
3: Why did it feel like, did anybody else feel like as a kid in the 1800s, there were a lot more people with elephantitis? I feel like I read about it so much. Like, you know, the fear of quicksand when you're a kid. Like, why did you fear quicksand? Why did it seem like elephantitis was such an issue?
1: It did come up a lot.
3: Well, yeah.
1: And also, all the focus on the elephant man made me think we were going to see more elephant men.
3: Yeah.
0: Yeah, almost never.
1: Yeah.
3: Everybody's... Show me your large limbs.
1: Let's see. What else? Mass printed books was considered a thing that would ruin civilization by putting knowledge in people's brains. Good news. We have rejected books soundly.
30: Books or mass produced books?
1: Mass produced books.
30: Okay. So it's okay to print like one or two.
1: Yes.
30: And then just pass it around.
1: They worried that access to books could harm society or even foster barbarism if it wasn't filtered. Innovations like bibliographies and book reviews were created in response to keep people from just printing anything. You know, like the internet.
0: Boy, we really are going backward, too. Early 20th century detractors, people thought compulsory education was un-American. Like, if you force kids to go into schools that have violated American liberty.
1: Yeah. Well, we are.
0: Yeah, many families also resisted because they depended on their children to work.
1: Mm-hmm.
0: So I understand that part back then, but yeah.
1: Mm-hmm. People hated the automobile in the 1920s because they worried it would encourage teenage promiscuity.
0: Oh, and they were right.
1: They did get that one right.
0: All right. Yeah, they were right about that one.
3: Little room on wheels.
1: I suspect they were finding a way to screw before that, though.
0: Yeah, but, you know, before that, You would have had to just go, I don't know, out into the woods next to the brook or something. This way, Jim, Bob, and Mary Ellen could get away from their two-room home and Ma and Pa and go behind, you know, in some other place and stay in the car in the rumble seat.
3: And those cars all had benches for seats, front and back.
0: Oh, yeah, they were roomy.
3: They were F-wagons. Yeah, for sure. And they were bigger, too.
1: Yeah. Having more comfortable cars did not help with having sex in cars.
3: No.
1: So many humps now and not the kind you're looking for.
0: No, those were the good old days where you were sitting on a sofa.
1: More on the way. It is the Free Beer and Hot Wing Show.
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38: I kind of started a new life rule. 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
4: Ozempic, Wegovy, GLP-1s, every day one thought haunts you. What if I stop? A 2026 British Medical Journal study says you'll gain every pound back, but four times faster. So what now? There is an answer. Alex Gowen, patented hypnosis. The Journal of the American Medical Association says adding behavior therapy to GLP-1s produces nearly three times the results than GLP-1s alone. Three times the results! Hypnosis is behavior therapy, concentrated, and Alex Gowen hypnosis is the only U.S. patented hypnosis proven useful by the U.S. Patent Office. 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
12: There are lots of things you can measure to get an idea of how healthy you are at any given moment. Temperature, heart rate, blood pressure, just to name a few. But how about how healthy you will be and how long you're likely to live? According to a new study out of the University at Buffalo, 2 simple strength tests are pretty accurate at predicting longevity in older women. One is hand grip strength, and the other is how quickly people can stand up from a seated position without using their arms. By the way, I remember interviewing former President Jimmy Carter when he was quite old and being really impressed how he just popped out of the chair without using his arms. Not a lot of older people can actually do that. But I think the message here is that maintaining strength as you age is going to help you perform everyday activities, but also help you avoid injury and stay independent. I'm Dr. Sanjay Gupta, helping you live a better life.
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20: You miss when Free Beer said this?
1: Matthew in Pennsylvania. Hello, Matthew.
25: Good morning. What creates a low-pressure system in the atmosphere?
1: Low pressure is created by the air warming and rising, causing low pressure to be put on the barometric reader.
0: A barometric reader is what they call that. Yes. Or some would say a barometer.
1: Yeah. Well, I had already said on the barometric, and I was going to say pressure, and didn't want to do that. So, yeah.
27: Yeah, man.
1: But I still think I got a chance on the rest.
0: I know.
1: That sounds Matthew, good. Go ahead and tell me I'm right.
25: You are right.
1: Yeah!
25: Yeah!
1: You got
25: there.
1: Tricked by a guy who said barometric reader. Boom, yes. 2 for 2.
0: Nicely
1: First
0: done.
1: First answer was, we're good. Second one was that stuff about barometer.
27: Hey, what's the temperature? Somebody read the thermometer meter.
1: The internet has asked a very important question, and it can't provide the answer, per se, but it can make suggestions to what the answer is. Someone asked on the internet, on Reddit, what's the least licked spot on the human body?
0: My guess would be the armpit. Because there's often deodorant there. If there's not, it probably stinks. It goes inward, like it doesn't stick out like, hey, do this. And I don't think it's like an erogenous thing. It's not a fetish thing like a toe or a finger would be. So my guess is armpit.
1: That makes sense. I suspect that some people, I think every if it has a name, it probably has a fetish.
0: Well, probably.
1: But not as common, yeah. Steve?
2: I was thinking the other pit, the knee pit.
1: That's the knee pit seems to be the one the internet thinks most.
0: Oh, man. I don't know. If somebody's like facing down, though, and you're just, I don't know. I think that's got a better chance of being licked than a pit.
1: If I'm going top to bottom and they're laying down,
0: yeah,
1: I'm less likely to skip the back of the knee than I would be to skip the armpit.
0: Yeah, I'm not going to dive into the armpit.
1: What else?
2: I don't think it's armpit, though. There's a lot of armpit stinky fetish people.
0: I mean, there are. I mean, there's always somebody that's into everything, but I think that's going to be like the smallest group.
1: Someone said this one. This would have to be the winner, but I don't think it counts. The underside of the eyelid.
3: That can't count.
2: That's like inside, though.
1: Yeah.
0: How would you even, like, no, that's

0: means from a partner.
1: Oh.
0: But even though most of this was sexually related looking until now.
2: Not necessarily, though.
0: I guess it doesn't say that.
3: Yeah. But also, I would disagree with that even sexually, because a lot of people suck on fingers.
1: Yeah.
0: Yeah, that's true.
3: Like, yeah, that's a dumb one.
2: Dumb one.
0: It is. Lots of licking. What about Cheetos? inside the ear and the nape of the hairline.
1: I feel like inside the ear is a place where people definitely spend
0: time. Seems like where it goes. Yeah.
1: Yeah.
0: And back of the neck.
1: Yeah.
2: Inside the ear, though.
3: Well, I mean, you can only go so far. A tongue is so much bigger than an ear canal.
0: Yeah, I'm not trying to tag the wax.
2: Right, but it's usually just like ear lobe.
3: But see that, again, I mean, if they're doing it more along the lines of inside the nostril, I mean, that's not your goal isn't to shove your tongue through the ear canal.
2: Maybe it's like, yours isn't.
0: This text from Patrick, show code. My wife is a total armpit licker. It's her thing.
3: Oh, wow.
1: Oh, I like the smell of people's armpits. I'm not going to lick them.
3: Pit licker.
2: Great insult, though.
0: Patrick's wife is listening somewhere. And she hears, oh, Patrick, my husband's name is Patrick. She's a pit licker. I'm a pit licker. Man. Oh, God.
3: I hope his armpits are shaved. Otherwise, be like licking a barbershop floor.
1: Oh man, after a hard long day of work.
3: Or the rim of a toilet seat
0: at the airport.
1: That ain't right.
0: And there's always like a few that would come off.
3: Oh yeah.
0: They're now the root systems that
2: Maitland's gone.
0: We're just trying to spin her out now.
3: Yeah.
1: Ew, especially if it's a fine long arm hair. You know, some guys have really fine armpit hair.
0: Yeah. And you can see the dandruff in it.
2: Yeah, you gotta brush it and part it.
0: Yeah.
1: It is. It's like it's its own little head of hair.
0: It's got a feeling to it where it's like, did they apply product to this? Why is it both sticky and dry at the same time?
1: Yeah.
3: Yeah.
2: Why does this taste like pomade?
3: That's the deodorant, you know?
1: Pit gel.
3: Mm-hmm. Yeah.
0: Maitland has her headphones on, turned down, and she's pushing them to her head to try to keep the sound out. But she can still hear us because she knows I'm talking about her right now.
3: I'll bet her imagination on what we're saying is worse than what we're saying.
0: Yeah, probably. You should have just stuck with a conversation about swallowing armpit hair.
4: No.
3: Yeah.
4: It's really gross.
1: Stuck in between your teeth.
3: What? Like if you put it on a sandwich.
4: No!
0: Oh, yeah. Make it in a hobo pie maker.
3: Yeah.
0: Like at a campfire.
3: Uh-huh. Yeah.
4: I don't like this game.
0: Oh, why didn't you say so? We'll be done. More next. It is the Free Beer and Hot Wings Show.
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19: A colleague of mine went to a meeting of the primetime seniors the other week. There are programs like this all over the country for people in their 60s, 70s, 80s, and beyond to stay active. It's not just something to keep older folks busy. It helps to keep their bodies in shape and their brains sharp. Showing up with a good attitude is a must, and research shows that having the right mindset actually does lead to better physical aging. So if you need some suggestions to boost your positivity, experts we talked to recommended focusing on goals, which can boost your confidence. Practice gratitude, they said. One of the seniors my colleague met told her that just waking up in the morning is, quote, better than the alternative. That's true. Focus on the things you can control. Diet and exercise. And very importantly, surround yourself with positive people, because that can be contagious. I'm Dr. Sanjay Gupta, helping you live a better life.
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0: Parenting is hard. We all know that. It doesn't come with a manual. Parents will say that. But then, I only know what I learned from my parents. That's why we turn to books from authors all the time. Parents read books all the time. Like, ooh, what do you do if your child does this? But aren't the answers already out there from 98 years ago?

0: Yeah.
1: Well, this parenting book.
2: Yeah.
1: By Bernard McFadden.
2: Bernard? You know,
1: that was the beginning of the Great Depression, so they couldn't even afford the D at the end of his name. It was right in the thick of it. Yeah, Dust
2: that's,
1: Bowl.
2: That's rough times.
1: And Hoover's hoodlums in the park and everything else. This book is called How to Raise the Baby. Not your baby. The baby.
0: The baby.
2: The baby.
1: Now, Bernard McFadden's also the author of McFadden's Encyclopedia of Physical Culture. Oh, Eating for Health and Strength.
2: Okay.
1: Strength Behind the Eyes. Hat Culture.
2: Hat Culture.
1: Tooth Textures and Truths. And other works on health and sex.
0: Boy, old Bernard was really an expert on everything.
1: I don't know if anybody bought his books because it's also published by McFadden Publications Incorporated, New York City, 1926. So he might have just been some rich coot with big ideas.
0: Conflict of interest there, it seems.
1: Here are some things they say in this book of recommendations for parents in 1926, 98 years ago.
2: Okay.
1: Some mothers, in an attempt to soothe the child, allow thumb-sucking or the use of pacifiers. Mm-hmm. This is most objectionable. Constant thumb-sucking causes deformity of the mouth and jaw and crooked teeth.
0: All right. Okay.
2: He's kind of, I mean, I've heard that before. Like, we always we try to avoid having passies for the kids and stuff. They go out over it real quick.
1: Pacifiers are recommended by the American Academy of Pediatrics, saying that it reduces the risk of SIDS. Thumb sucking can cause tooth problems. It's not a concern unless it persists past the age of 5. Those are the current recommendations.
0: Yeah, that makes, because the pacifier is like dual purpose, because it also keeps the mouth open a little bit. Mm-hmm. So there's still like an airway.
1: But that was, I mean, I remember, it's going to mess up their teeth.
0: Yeah.
1: That was definitely something that you were told.
2: Yeah, we just avoid it because you find it to be a bad habit. Like, we saw those kids where if they didn't have their pacifier, they lost their minds. Like, man, you're not always going to have that. Maybe we should just try not to have those.
0: Mm-hmm. Yeah, we did pacifiers, and Evelyn, we were just like, all right, no more pacifier. And she was like, all right, cool.
1: Yeah.
0: Had no problem with really it. We'll have to pry it from his cold, dead hands.
1: Yeah. Number two, it is now considered advisable. Oh, my God.
0: To love your child.
1: No, that just reminded me of something that even as a kid, I'm like, well, that's totally racist. And it relates to pacifiers. My friends had a little brother that was significantly younger than them, and he was pacifier kid. And he was getting closer to school. And so they were going through the same thing you guys. And Steve, you can use this technique if you want. One day he got up and his pacifiers were gone. And they told him a black guy stole them.
0: Jesus.
3: That's bad.
1: It is.
0: Yeah.
1: And I remember thinking, that was unnecessary. You could have used anyone.
2: Yeah. Like the very mean opposite. Santa Claus.
3: Yes. You could just say like the pacifier fairy came and took it.
1: Yeah. Mm-hmm. Someone else needed to use it. Even at that age, I was like 12. I was like, ooh, okay. See ya.
2: All right.
1: Number two from the book that's 98 years old. It is now considered advisable to give cod liver oil, a preventative of rickets in proper amount to all infants before the end of the first month, preferably by the end of the second week. Now, Steve, did you risk rickets with your children, or did you give them that cod liver oil?
0: I think we risked rickets. Are they out of the rickets time frame? Or can you get that? Is that just like a young child thing, or can you get rickets anytime?
1: I think you can get rickets anytime.
2: Yeah, any age.
0: What are rickets?
2: Some kind of deficiency, isn't it?
1: I thought it was a vitamin D deficiency, because you can keep rickets away from having exposure to the sun.
2: Oh, that's right. Because scurvy is vitamin C.
1: Yeah.
0: I always thought rickets was like some kind of growth or scab. It sounds like it would be.
1: This is all I know about The Simpsons. Or about rickets. It's from an episode of The Simpsons where Mr. Burns put up a thing to make the city of Springfield use more energy, and it blotted out the sun. And so they pulled up in front of Homer's house, and they said, "Hey, Homer, come on out here. We're going to get Mr. Burns." And then Homer threw down whatever he was doing, and he said, "Good, I'm sick and tired of these damn rickets." And then he walked bow-legged.
2: Yeah.
1: And they got in and went to burn down the plant.
2: Yeah.
1: So when I answered like I knew things about rickets, that's the entire amount of study that I have, Steve.
2: Mm-hmm. Yeah. All I know, too.
1: But we agree. I'm right?
0: Yeah.
2: I guess. I don't really know.
1: Another rule from 1926 for young mothers. Rules for the mother preceding birth. Kelly and Maitland, I'll read this slowly so you can write them down. She should not attend plays, read books, or frequent company, which may destroy the peace of her mind or get her in an oversighted condition. So, Maitland, you can't roll coal, for example.
4: Oh, darn.
2: Or read.
3: Oh, no. I get too excited?
2: Yeah. Yeah, it might. Oh, yeah, Lord. Or stir too many emotions.
3: Okay.
2: You know?
3: But what if I'm reading this book about parenting?
1: You won't get excited.
3: Oh.
0: You know how women be emotional.
3: Yeah, yep. Especially when we're reading.
2: Yeah.
1: You can't. Number four from the...
3: I can't even read. I'm allowed to.
1: How to raise the baby. Yeah, for now. Enjoy it while you can. Yeah. The most satisfactory bed is of enameled iron or brass. It's easily kept. The sides should be lined, especially for the newborn baby. Make the railings just wide enough for the baby to put his head through to get a view.
0: That can't be... You had to have added that, right?
1: I did add that part.
2: I was going to say, what?
1: Hips should not be
0: you.
1: Let them stick their head out till they grow and teach them a good lesson.
0: But then again, that could very well be in there because they had baby cages that you'd like, stick out the window of your apartment.
2: Yeah, but you wouldn't want them wide enough for them to put their heads through. That's the biggest part of a baby's body. You get the head through, you're getting the whole body through, man.
1: Like, yeah, could be true.
2: Totally defeating the purpose.
1: False. Cribs should not be lined. Actually, crib bumpers have been outlawed in the United States because of the strangulation and suffocation risks they pose. Number five, mother and child are both exhausted after birth, and both require a long, restful, unmolested sleep.
3: Yeah, like a week. And okay, then she's got to go back to work.
2: Yeah, that's not too bad. Leave them alone. That sounds good still.
1: In 1926, taking care of the other children and cooking the man his breakfast and everything else. After the birth, and both require a long, restful, unmolested sleep, usually for the first 12 to 24 hours.
2: Yeah. You're not going to put days there.
1: No. The newborn infant sleeps peacefully and continuously, and on no account should it be aroused. Not even to be displayed by a proud parent to an expectant group of relatives.
2: Yeah, that's different now. They wake up that baby like every 4 hours of feed the
1: thing. Because they got it. Yeah, it says that here. It says every 1.5 to 2 hours by a nurse early on.
2: Okay.
0: Yeah, I remember that with Evelyn. Oh, what do we do? Wait. Oh, it's been 2 hours and 40 minutes since she's eaten. Wake her up.
2: They're never gonna grow.
0: And then with Nikki, it's like, are you kidding? I'm not with this kid could sleep for 2 days. I'm not waking
1: him
0: up.
1: It's amazing. More tips for raising a baby 98 years ago. Maitland, what do you do if you have a child that's struggling with constipation?
4: You give it prunes.
1: Wrong!
4: Oh.
1: The most satisfactory and safest treatment for constipation over any length of time is afforded by injections of hot water or chamomile tea. Glycerin and soap enemas, when continued, are irritating to the bowel. One should always wait 2 days before resorting an enema. The injection should be given with a bulb syringe, which holds about 2 ounces.
4: You put it up their baby butt?
2: Yeah.
1: The Mayo Clinic says, reminder, don't use mineral oil, stimulant laxatives, or enemas to treat an infant constipation.
2: Yeah. He's a corkscrew.
1: This one, boy, this one is way wrong. The little one's best position during sleeping or waking hours is on his abdomen, with head turned so the cheeks rest on the pillow. Though there is no special objection to lying on his side. The safest way for a baby to sleep is on their backs, which risks the reduce of suffocation and SIDS. Obviously nothing in the crib as well.
2: Yeah, I think that one's gone back and forth about 4 different times over the years.
1: It has. My parents couldn't believe it when we had kids and we had them sleeping on their back because it'd been a long time since they had kids. I'm like, well, this is dangerous.
2: Yeah.
1: A baby, by the way, on that one, Steve, they showed a picture of, now, Maitland, you and Steve said they had baby cages in New York. Do you know what that is? Have you seen those?
4: Mm-hmm.
1: You have seen those?
4: Yeah.
1: Oh, okay. For those who haven't, which I think all of you have, they used to be out the window of the apartment so you could throw the baby in the cage so the baby could get some fresh air.
0: It looks like a dog
1: chicken
0: crate.
1: Pen.
0: It looks like a dog crate attached to the outside of the window. Have you seen the picture of, I don't know, maybe it was one of those urban legends and it didn't really exist, but it was kind of like a baby cage, but for the rear of your car, it was like up in the rear tray behind the back seat.
1: Really?
0: Yeah. And there's
1: like you put them in the window like your old cassettes.
0: Yeah.
2: Get a little warm up there, man.
0: Yeah. That'll be fine.
2: Where your baseball cap is and your old tissues.
3: And their little bake a baby tray.
1: Yeah. In this one, they have two babies, one on a changing table that is so narrow, it's just a matter of time till the baby falls off and dies. And then another baby on a shelf above the table, which is even more dangerous. They said a young baby during the first weeks of life should have 2 or 3 movements of their bowels every day. That's a little light, 5 times a day every once, or it could be once in every 5 days. It's just as long as it's consistent.
2: Okay, consistent. I feel like once every 5 days, even if that's consistent, seems like not enough.
3: That's a lot of time to go without poop.
1: It is. That would be at least 3 days longer than you should wait before giving them the soap enema you've heard so much about in the 1920s. Once your way to build up vital resistance and overcome the tendency to contract smallpox or other contagions is to train the child to poop often. Regular movements of the bowels keeps the devil's disease away.
2: Oh, that explains why I've never had smallpox.
1: Right?
3: How do you train a baby to poop?
1: I'm not sure.
3: What's the trick there?
1: Authorities may require a breast pump for women, but such instruments are likely to be too powerful and cause injury, in some cases, sucking the nipple off.
2: What? Boy, I believe that 100 years ago, that they wouldn't have quite perfected the suction amount on those things.
1: They probably just stuck them in a gear and they turned the crank.
2: And you know, it was the size of an iron lung.
3: Oh,
2: like just this gigantic, weird machine.
3: Well, women just, they need nipple cream no matter how you're doing your breastfeeding, whether it's a pump or a baby. It destroys nipples. I hate that for women.
1: It's pretty nasty.
3: I can't tell you the amount of nipple cream I bought for moms for baby showers. I'm like, this compression socks and witch hazel wipes are like the 3 things all my friends who have had babies now are like, this is what you really, really need.
2: I will never forget how mind bending it was the very first time I saw a nipple in a pump. And it pulls out and you go, what am I seeing?
1: It really does change the way you see breasts after that.
2: Mm-hmm. It was really, really strange. A Willy Wonka movie. Hey, yo, what is happening?
1: What about their eyes, Steve? You're going to like this one. Imagine this to your own eyes as a baby. If you were a baby in the 1920s, if any pus appears, the eyes should be carefully wiped every hour with a solution of 10 grains of boric acid.
2: Oh, yeah.
1: Yes. Should the lids have the tendency to stick together, put a little Vaseline into the eyeballs at night.
3: Okay.
2: That still works.
1: Yes, I'm sure it does.
2: I've had to put, when I had a little eye infection, I had to put Vaseline up there.
1: You really did?
2: Yeah, because it doesn't bother an eye. It doesn't bother the human eye.
1: I don't know.
2: No.
1: It's bothering Steve's eyes right now.
3: Mm-hmm.
2: Yeah, when you need to keep something slightly moist, but not soaking wet or whatever. Yeah.
1: Finally, the one that all of your parents thought about you. Yeah. Babies do not need to be cuddled and should not be. Keep them in an upright position alone as much as possible. Actually, in there.
2: Yeah, that's why I put my kids on coat hangers and would just close the door.
1: So
2: I could get a good night's sleep.
3: Make sure your baby is always standing.
1: Yes, even when they can't.
3: Yeah.
1: Put them in a jumper.
2: Yeah, helps with the rickets.
1: Back in a minute. It is the Free Beer and Hot Wing Show.
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4: Well, guys, Muppets are a cross between marionettes and puppets.
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4: It has a hand puppet for the mouth and the marionette-style stick to operate its hands.
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4: Kids at a school love a good scandal, right? I mean, yes. Like, you think a teacher might have, you know, cut their thumb off in shop class or whatever. Everybody wants to talk about that. Somebody sleeping with someone.
20: That's a big one.
4: Yeah.
20: Always and if you know that two teachers, you find out two teachers are dating.
6: There was always the teacher that everyone said, oh, she's drunk every day. She's got a bottle of vodka in her drawer.
20: Uh-huh.
4: Yeah, I wonder how often that's actually true. And
20: 100% of the time.
4: Well, the good news is they can't be that drunk. We don't pay teachers enough to be able to afford booze every day.
20: Well, it's bottom shelf.
4: So, yeah, that's true. Mostly stolen from airplanes and whatnot.
20: Yeah.
4: Well, this one is a little different. This is a principal who, man, she thought she was on to something good. So she went for it with the school's money.
7: A principal of a charter school in Volusia County resigned after writing a $100,000 check to an internet scammer posing as Elon Musk.
8: Dr. Jamicky
20: God. Are you kidding me?
8: Okay. McGee had worked at Burns Science and Technology Charter in Oak Hill since its inception. Western's Claire Metz joins us live. And Claire, the school and Dr. McGee have always been well thought of.
9: Yes, Stu. Burns Science and Technology here is A-rated with just under 1,000 students and a huge waiting list. And the principal who's guided it all these years, Dr. Jan McGee, a superstar in many circles. But
20: really?
9: A lapse in judgment has cost her her job.
20: A lapse in judgment? She's got a doctorate and she gave $100,000 to quote-unquote Elon Musk? Oh, no.
27: I am a very smart lady, well-educated. I fell for a scam.
9: Dr. Jan McGee.
4: I mean, those two things can both be true.
3: Yeah.
6: Maybe if it was a lower dollar amount.
20: Doesn't sound like a smart lady.
4: It's hard to argue you're smart. And then say, I gave $100,000 to a flimflam.
6: Most smart people don't have to say, I'm a very smart, very well-educated person.
20: I mean, well-educated would be, you know, if, depending on your credentials, would be hard to argue. But smart.
3: I don't know, guys.
20: Different thing.
3: Do you see how many things she's got laminated on her lanyard? Yeah. You know, the more things you have laminated on your lanyard, the more important and well-educated you are.
20: That is true. Yeah, she does have a lot of laminated credentials on her lanyard.
6: I've never had that many lanyards.
9: Wow. Jan McGee told a packed audience she was taken in by a fake Elon Musk, someone posing online as the space pioneer, someone she'd been talking with for at least 4 months, despite being warned by staff the person was a fraud.
20: Oh, no. And they even told her, other people at the Science and Technology Charter School for smart kids. Oh, geez.
9: She claims he groomed her.
27: Grooming is when you talk to somebody and you believe in them and they get you to trust them that this is really real.
4: Look at how no one will look at her while she's talking. Yeah. The other like staff members that are on the board with her or whatever. Like there's the one lady, two people to the right of her that's facing the audience is staring into the abyss in order to avoid showing facial expression or looking at the woman talking.
6: And the two men on either side of her actually have their backs turned to her.
4: Yeah, it's a pretty clear thing, like, we're not with her.
3: Okay, and the lady all the way to the left is clipping coupons.
4: Uh-huh. She is. Like, I got to save money at the supermarket.
6: Yeah, I love how they've decorated with Pam's drawing of the office on the wall in the background. Is.
5: I also like how they want to make sure the floor doesn't get marked up and have tennis balls on every leg of every chair. Like, that's unusual. Well, old lady Pam is starting to really lose it.
9: For years, Principal McGee had talked to anyone who would listen about getting Musk and his money involved in the STEM school, a stone's throw from the Space Coast, and apparently thought she'd finally gotten his ear.
4: Gee, somehow I wonder if it was an inside job. Mm-hmm.
10: Somehow she believed it. I mean, he must have been really convincing.
9: So much so, says Burns School Board Chairman Albert Amafitano, McGee wrote this $100,000 check out of the school's account. She reportedly believed the person she made the check out to was Elon Musk's right-hand man.
10: Matching funds with this guy, and he was supposed to give like $6 million to the school.
9: The principal had
3: you got to give him $100,000 for him to donate.
6: Well, he's got to match
3: $6 million.
6: Yeah, I mean, he's got to take it to HR and show corporate Tesla SpaceX HR that he has the check, and then they match it.
5: Yeah, that's how you get it out of the cobalt mine bank, right?
4: Okay. Mm-hmm. And a couple people have asked, to be clear, it is school money that she gave.
5: Yeah.
4: It's their checkbook.
5: Yeah, it's not hers.
9: Principal had authorization to write a check up to $50,000 out of the account, but no more without board approval, which she did not get. Fortunately, the school's business manager, Brent Appy, got wind and stopped the check before it cleared.
27: I put myself into this position and into this mess, and I made a bad decision.
9: Dr. McGee apologized to the board and the community, but other issues with the principal were brought up, some describing a toxic work environment. When three other
4: didn't they describe her as like a superstar for years at the beginning of this news piece?
5: Now, it's unraveling fast now.
4: Remember, don't get the knives out till the second act of this piece.
5: Somebody's pulling the thread of this sweater.
9: Three other administrators said they would leave rather than work for her. McGee resigned and left the meeting with her husband, who was a teacher.
6: Oh, that's her husband.
4: Oh boy, that's not going well.
6: One of the guys with his back turned to her, that's her husband.
4: Oh no.
5: Oh boy. Husband,
9: who was a teacher, but has also resigned. The board chair says it was the only possible outcome.
10: When you lose...
4: When she resigned, everyone cheered.
6: Uh-huh.
4: Good Lord. By the way, somebody wrote in from the 607 and said, this is such an ego thing. She started by telling everyone how smart she was. Uh-huh. She thought she was so smart that, of course, Elon Musk would want to talk to her and help her school.
5: Despite people around her at the school telling her it was a scam.
4: What if the husband did it?
5: Damn, I was so close to getting some.
4: Yeah, right?
11: I canceled the check.
5: Yeah.
10: The respect and of when your leadership is now in question, you can't properly lead, and if that's going to cause chaos.
4: Yes, it will.
9: Now, those administrators who agreed to stay are in charge for now, but the school board has committed to a national search for principal. They also want a thorough investigation about what went wrong here, and they say they will hire an outside agency to do an audit of the books.
4: I heard Elon Musk has an agency.
5: Mm-hmm. Yeah, get hit. I bet they get his auditor.
4: this text. Okay, now after her speech, reminder, our bake sale starts and it's going on for 57 years to get this money back. Who wants to make some snickerdoodles?
11: Bobby Flay is coming.
4: But I just talked to him. But it's spelled F-I-L-E-T.
5: Yeah.
4: Well, good luck to all the schools that give away their money to dumb things.
5: Oh, man.
4: More on the way. It is the Free Beer and Hotwig Show.
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37: A Better Life with Dr. Sanjay Gupta.
38: For decades, the prevailing wisdom for someone who's had a heart attack has been to put them on beta blockers for the rest of their life. But new research suggests that might not be necessary, and that the benefits of these medications probably taper off after a year or two. On the whole, and for the average person, beta blockers are very safe and very effective. But, as with any medication, they can come with a cost. a financial one, and also potential side effects. We're talking about things like fatigue, dizziness, dry mouth, dry eyes. I want to be clear when I say that you absolutely should talk to your doctor before starting or stopping any medication. Point is, if you're years out from a heart attack and you're in otherwise good health, you might want to ask your doctor about discontinuing beta blockers. You want to, of course, keep up a healthy lifestyle, diet, exercise, and sleep. I'm Dr. Sanjay Gupta, helping you live a better life.
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4: If you've never experienced the thrill and danger of starting up a new power tool, you are missing out. 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Freebeer, you might.
10: Absolutely.
4: A lot of people do. It's that fear of, what if this takes my fingers off?
10: I was nervous for you yesterday, man. I watched that video and you put your fingers way too close.
4: 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You
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10: did
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10: you
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10: Have?
4: So I just bought a new thickness planer. So you can take old boards and you run it through it and it flattens them out and smooths it out, takes old stain off and stuff like that. Mm-hmm. And I have years and years and years ago when I was still married, we had replaced a cedar deck with like Trex.
10: Yeah.
4: And so I have all this cedar decking because I go, I'm not going to throw it away. That's like, that's really expensive.
10: You got the wood in the divorce?
4: Yeah, I kept it. Believe it or not,
10: did you?
4: There was not a lot of pushback on that.
6: You didn't have to give up half of your old wood.
4: No, in fact, long before the divorce, I kept it and had it stacked in the garage. And then one of the first things was like, when are you going to come get that wood? Yeah,
10: the wood was the reason for the divorce.
4: So I've had it for a long time and it's really nice stuff. And so, but I've never used it for anything. And so I was going to start a project and I'm going to get a planer and I got one. And it's always, yeah, it's that thrill of, I don't know how this is going to go. I kind of feel that way a little bit every time I use a power tool because there's an inherent danger to them. There's a lot of saw blades. This one's actually probably the least dangerous.
10: Do you swear
4: as long
10: on this
4: as you
10: at all?
4: Don't stick your hands in it? No, I don't think so.
10: Okay, because we can watch it. You guys can all see it.
4: If he didn't swear in it, he didn't mean it for air.
11: Yeah. Hi. New power tools are exciting. That's a new power tool to me. It's a DeWalt thickness planer that I bought from my friends at the Home Depot. How doers get more done.
4: And I have somebody's trying hard to get some.
11: And this is a scrap piece.
4: I don't know what you're talking about.
11: See if I can sort of refinish.
4: Look at how dark and gross that piece of wood is.
11: That would be awesome. This is the first time I'm going to try this out, and I want you to come along with me because
4: sweet baby Jesus, it shoots out of that thing right through the back window of your Suburban.
11: Well, that'll be a dynamite video.
4: Come on, sweet baby Jesus.
11: There we go.
10: Oh yeah, listen to that baby purr.
23: So is this where you chop your finger off?
10: Yeah, your fingers are too close, man. Back up. You don't need to feed it in.
4: No, I know. I was just kind of, it was the first time I ever used it. And the blades are like on the backside. My hands were nowhere near the blades. Or the knives, as they're called.
11: It worked. It's beautiful. And I'm amazing.
4: Okay, that is pretty awesome.
23: That's good. That's good stuff right there.
4: Worked like a charm.
10: But yeah. I'm amazing.
4: It's cool.
10: Now who's mad you didn't keep the wood?
4: And, yeah. Exactly.
2: Bet you want the shelf back now, don't you?
6: You showed her.
4: And the greatest decision I made was sticking that at the end of the garage door so it can shoot out into nature. Because that caused a lot of wood.
12: Yeah, that was good timing. And then we had those near tornadoes after that. So all that dust is somebody else's problem.
4: Yeah. More next. It is the Free Beer and Hot Wings Show.
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11: Kind of started a new life for always laugh at farts. 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
16: We were trying to discuss whether or not everybody has a limbo pile. 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

0: We just passed the one-year anniversary of Ozzy Osbourne's final show, Back to the Beginning, in Birmingham. Here's his son, Jack Osbourne.
1: You know, the thing with Soundcheck was that it was just like it was like our own little private show. And it was just cool. It was like mellow. The stadium was empty. It was, you know, a couple guys from different bands. And it was just a cool experience. My kids were just running around, and sticks out to me in some ways more than the actual show.
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A new Adam Sandler movie is coming out called Time Out. 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

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Hetfield has been in and out of rehab, lead singer of Metallica. So has Nikki Sixx, bassist from Motley Crue. He had problems with cocaine, LSD, pills, and alcohol, and a near-fatal heroin overdose in 1987, where he was clinically dead for 2 minutes. This week, Nikki Sixx from Motley Crue celebrated 25 years of sobriety. 97.9X.

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0: Ozempic, Wegovy, GLP-1s, every day one thought haunts you. What if I stop? A 2026 British Medical Journal study says you'll gain every pound back, but four times faster. So what now? There is an answer. Alex Gowen, patented hypnosis. The Journal of the American Medical Association says adding behavior therapy to GLP-1s produces nearly three times the results than GLP-1s alone. Three times the results. Hypnosis is behavior therapy, concentrated. And Alex Gowen hypnosis is the only U.S. patented hypnosis proven useful by the U.S. Patent Office. Ozempic can't talk to your subconscious. Where every habit lives. 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

That Green Day movie is getting some special screenings coming up August 11th and 14th. It's been in production for quite a while. The first title was New Year's Rev. New name for the Green Day movie, Nimrod. It's going to feature Bobby Lee, Fred Armisen, and from The Office, Jenna Fischer. Linkin Park now on The X.

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You know how Jonathan Davis from Korn has that aliens inspired microphone stand? 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MGK, his microphone stand is a giant cigarette. 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

The Middle from Jimmy Eat World from the album Bleed American. 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But re-releases of the album were released as Bleed American, and they're celebrating its 25th anniversary with an Australian tour this year. 97.9X.

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20: My name's Robin Fletcher. I smoked for 46 years. I went to a seminar in March. My best friend came with me. Neither one of us smoked a cigarette. I took my three sisters and my brother-in-law and my sister's best friend and went. None of them have smoked a cigarette, and I want to thank you from the bottom of my heart.
21: My name is Jen Arpender. 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

Temple of the Dog Hunger Strike 97.9X. Last Monday, I was in Seattle. I went to the U.S. World Cup game versus Belgium. They did lose, but you know what was cool? Got to see Eddie Vedder on screen. First, they showed Paris Hilton. No real crowd response. She just kind of stood there and played with her hair. When they showed Eddie Vedder, people went nuts. And they played Pearl Jam. He lip-synced and then chugged a beer. It was kind of cool. Greta Van Fleet, 97.9X.

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is Patrick Stewart Dunn, The Offspring, 97.9X. We have Avengers Doomsday coming out December 18th. Will Magneto be finished after that? Patrick Stewart says, any actor my age will tell you there are fewer and fewer available roles as we get older. I can't imagine ever officially retiring. I'll always and forever be an actor. 3 Days Grace on The X.

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3: A better life with Dr. Sanjay Gupta.
4: They say consistency is key, but sometimes you just gotta switch it up. A new study out of Harvard School of Public Health found that varying your exercise routine could add years to your life. What exercise someone did didn't matter much. What did matter was that all the exercises together worked all the muscle groups in their body. Now, an added benefit to changing things up is it can help you push through the plateau effect. That's when your body gets so efficient at doing something that you actually stop getting better at it. And we know from previous research that specializing in any one sport at a young age can make someone actually more prone to injury. And as experts we talk to point out, even elite athletes switch up things with their workouts, making sure to target strength, cardio, flexibility, balance, and doing that every single week. I'm Dr. Sanjay Gupta, helping you live a better life.
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1: Ozempic, Wegovy, GLP-1s, every day one thought haunts you. What if I stop? A 2026 British Medical Journal study says you'll gain every pound back, but four times faster. So what now? There is an answer. Alex Cohen patented hypnosis. The Journal of the American Medical Association says adding behavior therapy to GLP-1s produces nearly three times the results than GLP-1s alone. Three times the results. Hypnosis is behavior therapy, concentrated. And Alex Cohen hypnosis is the only U.S. patented hypnosis proven useful by the U.S. Patent Office. Ozempic can't talk to your subconscious. Where every habit lives. 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

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Evanescence 97.9X. A new Sublime album is out now. I've been spending a couple of days listening to it. I like it. If you're into the quintessential Sublime sound, it continues. Now, is it as good as Prime Sublime? No, but it took them a couple albums to get there. This is the first release with Bradley's son Jacob filling in as lead singer, so it's kind of the first Sublime record in a way. It's called Until the Sun Explodes, but here's What I Got, 97.9X.

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We should have a new album this year. No exact plans released yet, but they did release a new song. I'm going to play it next, called Something Wicked. They're overseas right now, but returning to the U.S. in September with shows coming around the area. 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

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You can meet the band and get a picture. 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
0: Ozempic, Wegovy, GLP-1s, every day one thought haunts you. What if I stop? A 2026 British Medical Journal study says you'll gain every pound back, but four times faster. So what now? There is an answer. Alex Goen, patented hypnosis. The Journal of the American Medical Association says adding behavior therapy to GLP-1s produces nearly three times the results than GLP-1s alone. Three times the results. Hypnosis is behavior therapy, concentrated. And Alex Goen hypnosis is the only U.S. patented hypnosis proven useful by the U.S. Patent Office. Ozempic can't talk to your subconscious. 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
12: Few people now have asked me about a TikTok trend that they've come across. It's called 75 Hard. The challenge was created by entrepreneur and author Andy

0: Marcella, who calls it a, quote, transformative mental toughness program and an Ironman for your brain. So here's what it entails. Eat a structured diet with no alcohol, drink a gallon of water, read 10 pages of nonfiction, take a progress photo, and complete 2 45-minute workouts, one of them outdoors, every day for 75 days. Quite a challenge. We asked CNN fitness contributor Dana Santis about this, who reminded us that sustainable fitness isn't about punishment or proving discipline through extremes. It's about building habits that integrate into your lifestyle in a way that feels supportive and repeatable. If you ask me, that's going to be the key to long-term success. I'm Dr. Sanjay Gupta, helping you live a better life.
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0: Rise Against, Savior 97.9X, lead singer Caleb from Beartooth has announced that he's a gay man. Normally, not a big story. However, he's been married for over a decade, so it's causing some rifts in his home life. The band staying together, his wife supporting him, she says, which is tough while my marriage falls apart. Beartooth will drop their sixth release, Pure Ecstasy, in August. They hit the road in September. It's free. 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

Everlong, Foo Fighters, 97.9X. MTV execs were confused why Nirvana would want to cover bands at their Unplugged in New York performance when they had a ton of hits. They busted out covers by Lead Belly, David Bowie, and the Meat Puppets. Not just covering the Meat Puppets, but having the two brothers appear with them on the Unplugged performance. Lake of Fire, Nirvana, 97.9X.

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Give it away. Chili Peppers, Some Blood Sugar Sex Magic didn't come in at number one. I would argue it is their best release. Mojo has ranked every Chili Peppers album from worst to best. The worst, Freaky Styly, they say One Hot Minute comes in at 11th place. I disagree. Different, sure. But the one with Dave Navarro, I put it at top five. Number one on this list, they put Californication. Two, by the way. Three, Blood Sugar Sex Magic. Strongly disagree. 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
4: 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It means the world to us. 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
7: A better life with Dr. Sanjay Gupta.
8: A colleague of mine went to a meeting of the primetime seniors the other week. There are programs like this all over the country for people in their 60s, 70s, 80s, and beyond to stay active. It's not just something to keep older folks busy. It helps to keep their bodies in shape and their brains sharp. Showing up with a good attitude is a must, and research shows that having the right mindset actually does lead to better physical aging. So if you need some suggestions to boost your positivity, experts we talked to recommended focusing on goals, which can boost your confidence. Practice gratitude, they said. One of the seniors my colleague met told her that just waking up in the morning is, quote, better than the alternative. That's true. Focus on the things you can control. Diet and exercise, and very importantly, surround yourself with positive people, because that can be contagious. I'm Dr. Sanjay Gupta, helping you live a better life.
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0: 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Soundgarden to Soul Asylum. Pixies to Pearl Jam. 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

0: Life with Dr. Sanjay Gupta.
1: By age 35, two-thirds of American men will experience some degree of noticeable hair loss. And by age 50, about 85% of men will have significantly thinning hair. That's according to the American Hair Loss Association. Now, one dermatologist explained that hair loss can either be genetic or it can be triggered by stress, illness, surgery, medications, major life events. No matter the cause, a lot of men, understandably, are frustrated by hair loss because it seems like a loss of control. You can take great care of your scalp by all sorts of expensive lotions and potions, but that might not matter. There are some tried and true medications that might work, like minoxidil or finasteride. But another solution is just shaving it off, and I've heard more and more how liberating this can be for a lot of guys. That's the ultimate control of their appearance. I'm Dr. Sanjay Gupta, helping you live a better life.
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1: Kind of started a new life. 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